That was a very interesting ending, John. We had to wait quite a while there, listen very hard to that fading violin, played wonderfully by Gidon Kremer and the Kremerata Baltica. That was the spring in Buenos Aires, and it was an arrangement by a name here that I won't attempt to pronounce, but it was an arrangement, of course, of Vivaldi's, well, not Vivaldi's, but you know, there's the spring, Vivaldi's spring. And so this is the Cremerata Baltica's version of Spring in Buenos Aires. And this is Radiothon on 3MBS FM 103.5, 3mbs.org.au, or on digital, yes, on digital, and also the app, the 3MBS app. You can get the 3MBS app on your phone and listen to us anywhere you like, wherever you are, walking the dog, out in the car, whatever. Anyway, we have one new passionate subscription here from Gail of Kinglake. Thank you so much, Gail, and that's wonderful. There's also a donation included in that subscription. And we have two new subscribers, which is great. Thank you. And Lisa of East Melbourne, who's taken out a passionate subscription. So, and also this Taquam from West Footscray, another new subscriber. And both the new subscribers not only go into the daily prize draw, but they go into the major prize draw as well as a new subscriber prize draw. So three opportunities there to win, which is rather nice. Now, back to the music, and yes. I think I'll talk a little bit quickly about Radiothon, just to fill in for a little few minutes. The annual Radiothon is held in the month of May, as you know. It's to encourage you, our devoted listeners, to support 3MBS by subscribing and donating to keep this wonderful community radio station on air 24 hours a day, 365 days a year. And there are some nice incentives in our daily draw today, and we'll tell you more about those following this duet by Rossini with Anna Netrebko and Joyce DiDonato.

0: We've been listening to Rossini's a piece from Rossini's Stabat Mater with Annette Trebko soprano and Joyce Di Donato mezzo soprano, and the St. Cecilia Academy Orchestra conducted by Antonio Papano. And that was Quis est homo, and John tells me translated that is, who is the man? And that's the only information I can find on that particular work. Anyway, I hope you enjoyed that duet. And you're listening to Morning Recital on 3MBS FM. I'm Isabel Veal, and at the panel here assisting me is John Van Babel.
1: Just trying to keep you on the straight and narrow.
0: Yes, I know. there are a couple more before I carry on with the programme. A couple of more subscriptions, which is rather nice. We have a classic subscription from Peter of Mitcham. He subscribed online. Good on you. That's right. If anybody would like to subscribe online rather than give us a ring, which is rather nice because it's much more personal than ringing Christopher on reception here. But online you can go 3mbs.org.au and follow the prompts. So that's what Peter did. So thank you, Peter. And also Michael of Ashwood has taken out a classic subscription and a nice donation. Thank you very much, Michael.
1: It's great to have all these new subscribers because we, an important part of this is becoming part of our 3MBS family. And the bigger the family, the better it is.
0: Absolutely.
1: So new subscribers, please.
0: Yes, please, please. Come and join the family. Come and, yes, because it's wonderful. We have a wonderful camaraderie here amongst us all. We enjoy coming to the station every week because we're catching up with friends and doing what we do here at 3MBS, which is most enjoyable because we all love good music. We like, and a number of people like a bit of jazz. We do play jazz as well. So please subscribe, 94161035. And I will just quickly cap, well, repeat these, although I haven't already talked about the actual subscriptions. There's a lifetime subscription for life, $5,000, but the tax deductible amount of $4,100. So if you like to subscribe.
1: I think the important part of this is the end of the financial year.
0: Exactly.
1: Almost on us, so the tax deductibility.

0: music here on 3MBS. Monthly is $8 per month, so you can choose to do that, to be deducted from your bank account every month. And of course, there's the pet subscription for $50. And I'm not looking at John's face. I have already subscribed my pussycat Fanny Mendelssohn. She's named after Fanny Mendelssohn, actually, John. And I love her very much. And she loves 3MBS too. So, okay, right, on with the music.
1: So I think there's a great phrase that someone used earlier on today. It says, put your money where your ears are.
0: Well, yeah, that's a good one. I like that. I like that too. Oh, and actually, before we go on with the music, no, they're ones that I've already done. Yes, thank you to Michael and Peter who subscribed. Okay, what we have next here, we have some Beethoven, which I have a few notes for, but not too many. His piano quartet in E-flat. According to the CD notes of this recording, Beethoven was very much influenced by Mozart's quintet for piano and winds in writing his own quintet for the same combination of instruments. Now, this was premiered at... I couldn't resist this because it was premiered at a restaurant, at Ignaz Jahn's restaurant in Vienna in 1797. And then later Beethoven did reduce the work to a piano quartet, which is interesting because the larger one would have been played in the restaurant, so that must have filled the house. And so we'll hear this work now, Beethoven's Piano Quartet in E-flat, Opus 16, to be performed by the Nash Ensemble. And don't forget that number to ring and subscribe, John.
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0: The Piano Quartet in E-flat, Opus 16 by Beethoven, played there by the Nash Ensemble. And it's time we heard a few messages.
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0: While it's more important that you just join our family of 3MBS subscribers and followers and supporters, it's still nice to know that if we do subscribe, there are some benefits, side benefits from that. And of course, the daily prizes are one of the side benefits. And today's prize pack is a double pass to Selby and Friends. From Romance to Reckoning at the Melbourne Recital Centre on the 22nd of July. There's a double pass to Forest Collective Sweet Charity at Chapel Loft Chapel. There's a double pass to the National Gallery of Victoria's Ranyer Kjartansson.
3: Pronunciation's right next to the word.
0: Oh, Ragnar Kjartansson.
3: <It's> quite...
0: pronunciation's not one of my strengths, I'm afraid. It's his Mercy exhibition. He's a contemporary artist, and there's a double pass to Melbourne Opera's Il Trovatore at the Athenaeum Theatre from the 23rd to the 30th of August. So some good prizes there, so if you're looking, some side benefits from subscribing.
3: Absolutely, yes. Very much, well, fantastic incentives there to subscribe or donate. And, we've just been pointed out some messages here. The seasons might change, but 3MBS is your constant companion. And so spring's a time of renewal. Renew your subscription this season. And there was another one I did want to say, which has just come up recently, because I was reading this from our beloved, trying to find the right adjective, program manager, Adrian, who's... giving me a look at the moment, so I better do as I'm told. Yes, we have a new option for the last week of Radiothon, and you can text me, text us, John and me, subscribe or donate. 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
0: We'd love you to be part of our conversations.
3: Absolutely, that's right. Now, we'll get on with the music, but I'll give you that number again, 9416 1035. Oh, and by the way, John, I do have a concessions subscription here from June of Elwood. Thank you so much, June. Actually, I grew up in Elwood, so that's a blast from the past. Thanks once again, June, for renewing your subscription. Now, the next work on my data sheet here is is some piano music by Frédéric Chopin. And I've chosen his Piano Sonata No. 3 in B minor, Opus 58. And this Deutsche Grammophon recording is a live performance from the 1985 International Chopin Competition. And this is said to be one of Chopin's most difficult compositions, both technically and musically. But I think you'll hear why 19-year-old Russian pianist Stanislav Bunin won this competition. Piano Sonata No. 3 in B minor, Opus 58 by Chopin.

Well, I think we know why that young man won the international Chopin competition in 1985. He was only 19, this Russian pianist, Stanislav Bunin. And I think he's about 59 or 60 now, so well done for 19 years old. I mean, that was really quite a feat. And he was playing the piano sonata number 3 in B minor, opus 58 by Chopin. And you're listening to 3MBS, Fine Music, or 3MBS FM, and I'm Isabel Veal, and my very able assistant here at the panel today is John Van Bavel, and we are actually conducting our radiothon, as if you didn't already know. And I did intend to give the text number earlier when I was asking you to subscribe, because we have this new option for the last week of this radiothon, and you can text the word subscribe or donate, and you'll receive a link to our website. And the number is, again, 0485 01 1035, which of course is our call sign for 3MBS, 0485 01 1035, to text subscribe or donate. 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

0: also given us a very generous donation. Thank you so much for that. Now, and John, over to you. What's
1: I've
0: next?
1: I've got a couple of subscribers as well I'd like to mention. There's Christopher from Belmont and Anthony from Oakley East. So that's two more subscribers. Lovely to have you. And they subscribed online, which is one of the options. Now, one of the other reasons I think you should try and subscribe, our programme manager was in just encouraging us in what we're doing. And so I decided to say that perhaps you would like you all to subscribe. And the downside of that is if you don't, we might get our programme manager to play his bagpipes on air. So rather than submit ourselves to that, I'd love you all to subscribe. So thank you very much. It's just a passing thought. Some messages from our sponsors. Advertisers.
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1: The next item we're having in our programme is Richard Strauss's Suite in B-flat for 13 wind instruments. We could see it's a lot of hot air, couldn't we? The London Winds under Michael Collins.

0: We've been listening to the Suite in B-flat for 13 Wind Instruments, Opus 4 by Richard Strauss. And there's just a quick note here I would like to tell you. Conductor Hans von Bulow was so impressed by a one-movement serenade that young Richard Strauss had written, and he asked the budding composer to write a larger-scale work to be played by Bulow's Meiningen Orchestra, and that Strauss would conduct the premiere, in spite of never wielding a conductor's baton. So, hence, von Bulow launched Strauss's dual career as a composer and conductor. So there you go. That's a bit of trivia that I found recently. And we were listening to the London Winds with Michael Collins directing and no doubt playing the clarinet as well. Now we're coming close to the end of morning recital today during Radiothon. So please get on that phone and give us a ring at 9416 1035, or you can go online 3mbs.org.au. And actually, I think this lady has given us a ring today to take out a passionate subscription. She's renewing her subscription. Karen from Boronia. So thank you so much, Karen, for that subscription. And you can, as I said before, you can text us on 0485 011 1035 to just tell us all about, well, tell us the reason you love listening to 3MBS. So we'll just have some more music now. And John, what is next? What are we going to now?
1: We go to the Concerto in D minor by Vivaldi for recorder and organ.
0: Okay.

0: A very appreciative audience there for that performance, and it was recorded by 3MBS in March 2003. The Concerto in D Minor for Recorder and Organ with Genevieve Lacey, recorder. The organist was Neil Perez da Costa, and there was a cellist there too, Daniel Yaden, and that work, of course, was by Antonio Vivaldi. And that's the last item for today in today's programme. I hope you've enjoyed the music, and I hope you've subscribed or donated to 3MBS today to keep this station on air 24 hours a day. And you can enter online, of course, as well as ring. And if Christopher's still here at reception, ready to take your call, 9416 1035, or you can go online to 3mbs.org.au. And of course, there's this new message on our text line, the number being 0485011035. And you can text by saying subscribe or donate on this number, and you will receive a link to our website. So very easy to do that as well. And I'd like to thank my colleague here, John Van Babel, for assisting me at the panel. So we've really enjoyed ourselves, and I hope you've enjoyed listening to us today. And there's more good music to come at 12 noon with Bill Watts, who'll present Divertimento. So I'll say it's goodbye from me, and it's goodbye from him.
1: Thank you very much. Much enjoyed, and I hope our chat over the previous 2 hours has persuaded at least some of you to subscribe and join our family. So thank you very much for that. Enjoy the process, and I hope to be back again soon. Thank you.
0: Cheerio. Bye-bye.

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1: Well, hello again from me, Bill Watts, and welcome to Divertimento on this last week of the 3MBS Radiothon. And of course, that means if you're going to be a subscriber, call now. Call on 9416 1035, and as I said, do it now. Subscriber or not, however, stay with me for a light-hearted music program which starts with the overture to George Gershwin's 1924 musical, Primrose.

from the New Princess Theatre Orchestra conducted by John McGlynn. That was George Gershwin's Overture to Primrose. Music, actually more of the frothy 20s, though rather beautiful, certainly not the sophisticated music which George was to produce later in partnership with Ira. By the way, text line is open, so if you'd like to comment on any aspect of the program, by all means, message me on 0485 01 1035.

The truly glorious voice there of Natalie Desaye, heard in Alexander Alabiev's famous song, The Nightingale, which is regarded in Russia as a folk song. Yet, interestingly, it was introduced by Rossini in The Barber of Seville as Rosina's singing lesson. Well, that's the kind of material you get from Bill Watts. You're listening to Divertimento on this last week of Radiothon. I'd have to say, have you subscribed yet? Because you really should have if you're a listener. Today, my Born This Day tribute is to the contemporary composer William Bolcom, who was born in America in 1938. A child prodigy, a tertiary student and a composer, all by the age of 11. The composer and pianist himself has since been awarded a Pulitzer Prize, a Grammy, and the National Medal of Arts while teaching at the University of Michigan. His music covers everything from opera and songs to symphonic music, and it aims to bring popular and art music much closer together. Let's see if it does. From that range of Bolcom's music, I've selected the opening of his First Symphony for Band.

0: 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His first symphony for band, played by the United States Marine Band under Colonel Michael J. Colborn. 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SMS 0485 011 035.
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1: Well, before we begin the music again, let me just thank Agnes, who during the course of the morning has subscribed or resubscribed this year as a classic subscriber, and what's more, has included a large donation for 3MBS. Thank you so much, Agnes. Your material assistance is really very much appreciated.

that beautiful hymn from 1864, For the Beauty of the Earth, describes, in fact, being moved and feeling blessed when in the presence of nature. And I'm quite sure you've felt that the same as I have. A century later, John Rutter updated the hymn and made that beautiful recording with his choir, the Cambridge Singers, and the City of London Sinfonia. Now, I wish you would join me during this last week of Radiothon. Subscribe and donate today. In fact, as Jennifer of Keilor has done, Jennifer is a muso, and we

very much appreciate subscriptions from other musicians. Thank you so much, Jennifer. Well, Jennifer probably will enjoy that in 1872, George Bizet was asked to compose incidental music for Alphonse Daudet's new play, L'Alysienne. Bizet, in fact, produced 27 pieces of music for the play, 20 of them really short, leaving 7 longer pieces which turned out to have become the basis of his 2 L'Alysienne suites. Enjoy now the prelude to the play and the first movement of the first L'Alysienne suite.

The prelude from the first L'Alysienne suite by Georges Bizet, played by the Melbourne Symphony Orchestra with John Lanchbery on the podium. Well, let me remind you quite quickly, why is it that you do subscribe? Why is it that you should subscribe? Well, if you would text me or SMS me on 0485 011 035, we'll all have an answer to that. In the meantime, I'd like to thank Linda of Lauriston, who has resubscribed, actually, I'm glad to hear. Thank you very much, Linda. We're very pleased to have you on for another year as a subscriber. Well, we'll celebrate with, I think, more music from the pen of William Bolcom, whose symphony band we heard a little earlier in the program. Piano this time. However, the first of his three ghost rags, The Graceful Ghost, is a memorial to his father, whose benign spirit Bolcom claimed that he could feel hovering around his piano at night.

0: Donna Coleman playing William Bolcom's Graceful Ghost Drag. And if you've enjoyed the two Bolcom works that I've played so far this morning, you might feel inclined to listen tonight to Tony Thomas's Contemporary Visions. It's at 8 o'clock on 3MBS. I think you might listen, because if you've enjoyed Bolcom's music, it's often played by Tony. I'm Bill Watts, host of Tuesday Divertimento. How about that you join me as a subscriber during Radiothon, as Ken from Blackburn has just done. Thanks, Ken, for your subscription. Very much appreciated.
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2: 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Elena Katz-Chernin, Fanny Mendelssohn, Beethoven and Schubert on the program, Thursday the 28th of May at Melbourne Recital Centre at both 2pm and 7pm. 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
0: Well, back in 1962, Duke Ellington wrote, "There are simply two kinds of music, good music and the other kind." Well, if you listen to this piece of music from the 1940 Jimmy and Tommy Dorsey Band, let me ask you the question when it's finished: good music or the other kind?

Well, an interesting piece of music there. Good music or the other kind? Well, it was, in fact, Grieg's Grado, based on, of course, Grieg's Piano Concerto No. 1. And Grado, I gather, is an American term meaning, and I quote, in your face with all of the energy you can muster. And I guess that's exactly what you heard.

How about we call that piece Bure Grado? It's the Bure, of course, from Handel's Water Music Suite, played as an instrumental. Maurice André on the trumpet, Jean-Marc Poulfer at the organ, with an unknown section, rhythm section, of drums and bass. Well, when we were back in 1964, the Catholic Church allowed the use of native language in the Mass, and Argentinian Ariel Ramirez was one of the first to take the opportunity, and he composed the first Mass in Argentinian, Missa Criolla, and the Kyrie of Missa Criolla is sung for us now by Placido Domingo.

0: Ariel Ramirez and his Kyrie to his Missa Criolla, sung by Placido Domingo with guitar by Dominic Miller and an unknown orchestra. Well, I'm delighted, I must admit, to sit here and thank Faye of Greensboro for subscribing for the first time to 3MBS. I do hope, I suspect you will, Faye, in the long run, very much enjoy your subscription, and all the best. Thank you.
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0: Well, let's play now music back from 1973. You might remember that Roberta Flack had great success with her vocal of Killing Me Softly with his song. Well, here's what I think is an equally fine soft jazz instrumental by George Shearing at the piano, working with the vibes player Herbert Tusek.

George Shearing at the piano, accompanied by Herbert Tusek, the vibes player, with the big hit from 1973, Killing Me Softly, with his song. Well, time just about for me to be gone, but I've got sufficient time to thank two people who have done wondrous things today. Patricia from Hawthorne, who has resubscribed as a classic subscriber. Thank you so much, Patricia. You know how much we appreciate our subscribers on 3MBS and how much I think most of them enjoy their music. Certainly that is true of Gillian, who called in a little earlier, Gillian from East Hawthorne, and she has become, again, a classic subscriber, and what's more, has added to her subscription a significant and very much appreciated donation. Thank you, Gillian. I've very much enjoyed announcing, with thanks, the contributions of people like you last too. Well, it's just about time for us to get underway, so we're going to close Divertimento today with a song from Sarah Vaughan. And Sarah Vaughan is, in fact, turning Leroy Anderson's Serenata into a tender plea wrapped in the elegance of jazz. It's really a whispered request, a longing carried by a melody drifting through the night. How's that for poetic language?

0: Well, that's it for today from me and Divertimento. Do hope you've enjoyed the program. Thanks so much for listening. Join me again next week. Until then, goodbye.
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Very, very good afternoon to you during this Radiothon month here at 3MBS, and welcome to Concert Hall. I'm John Barnes. And British and Australian composers provide this afternoon's music, which includes Sir William Walton's witty music for Dame Edith Sitwell's Facade, a piano concerto by Miriam Hyde, and a symphony by George Marshall Hall. But to get the musical ball rolling, Sir Malcolm Arnold's Four Scottish Dances.

Well, concert hall got away to a very bright start with the Four Scottish Dances by Sir Malcolm Arnold in a performance by the Queensland Symphony Orchestra conducted by Andrew Penny. And don't forget that this is Radiothon month. Well, of course, May is nearly over, but it's still Radiothon. Wonderful prizes to be won. I'll talk about those later on. 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The number to get in touch with us to make some financial arrangement is 9416 1035, or you may prefer to go online to 3mbs.org.au. One of Ralph Vaughan Williams' most popular works is surely his very beautiful The Lark Ascending, in which the solo violin, representing the graceful bird, soars gracefully into the ether. Richard Tognetti and the Australian Chamber Orchestra under Roland Peelman play The Lark Ascending.

0: The Lark Ascending by Ralph Vaughan Williams, and obviously the bird has disappeared very gracefully into the ether. Richard Tognetti was the bird, and the Australian Chamber Orchestra was conducted by Roland Peelman. Very soon we'll be hearing a trumpet concerto.
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0: Probably best known for composing the theme music for the popular Thames television series Rumpole of the Bailey and for children, Captain Noah and His Floating Zoo, Joseph Horowitz was born 100 years ago today. He's represented in our program by his trumpet concerto, notable for demonstrating the solo instrument's brilliance, agility and lyricism. James Watson plays Horowitz's trumpet concerto, with the composer himself conducting the Royal Ballet Sinfonia.

0: Well, that was the Trumpet Concerto by Joseph Horowitz, whose birth occurs today. Born on this day in 1926. And the soloist in that performance of his Trumpet Concerto was James Watson, and the composer himself, Joseph Horowitz, conducted the Royal Ballet Sinfonia. And before we proceed with more music, I'd just like to thank these people for their subscription to 3MBS. There's Suzanne of Hawthorne East, a classic subscriber, and Mark of Fairfield, and also Adrian of Ivanhoe East, a classic subscriber. So thank you indeed to those three people for helping to keep 3MBS on the air. Actually, our target is 100 new subscribers by the end of Radiothon, which of course is this coming Sunday. So we need 40 more. How about being one of those? And new subscribers have three chances of winning a prize, not only the daily prize, also the major prize right at the end of the Radiothon, and also a special one just for new subscribers. So if you haven't yet subscribed to 3MBS, or of course you'd like to renew your subscription, do call us now on 9416 1035, or go online to 3mbs.org.au. 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
0: The very witty and very droll set of poems under the title Facade by Dame Edith Sitwell was set to music in 1922 by Sir William Walton. It includes a foxtrot, tarantella, hornpipe and polka. Facade has appeared in a number of versions, but for today's presentation, I've chosen the one in which the verses are read by Susanna Walton, the Argentinian-born widow of the composer, and Richard Baker, with Richard Hickox conducting the City of London Sinfonia. Facade by William Walton.

Sailors, come to the drum out of Babylon. Hobby horses foam, the dumb scar rhinoceros glum. Watch the courses of the breakers rocking horses, and with glosses Lady Venus on the city of the horsehair sea. Where Lord Tennyson and laurels were to Gloria free. In a Borealic iceberg in Victoria. See, Lupin's Albatross Memorial took the colours of the floral and the Borealic iceberg floating on, they see. You were risen, Madam Venus, for whose sake from far came the fat and zebra emperor from Zanzibar. Where like golden bouquets lay for Asia, Africa, Cathay, all laid before that shady lady by the fibroid char. Captain Tracker stout as any water butt came stood, with Sir Bacchus both a drinking of that card grape's blood, plucked among the tartan leafage by the furry winter's griefage, could not wither like a squirrel with a gold star nut. Queen Victoria sitting shocked upon the rocking horse of a wizard to the laureate, this minx, of course, is as sharp as any lynx and lacquer deeper than the drinks, and quite as hot as any hottentot without remorse. For the minx, and

early springtime, after their tea, through the young fields of the springing bohea, Jemima, Jocasta, Dinah, and Deb walked with their father, Sir Joshua Jebb, an admiral red, whose only notion, a butterfly poised on a pigtailed ocean, is of the perugued sea whose swell breaks on the flowerless rocks of hell. Under the thin trees, Deb and Dinah.

0: than the young leaves of the springing bohea. Their cheeks were like nutmeg flowers when swells the rain into foolish silver bells. They said if the door you would only slam, or if, papa, you would once say damn, instead of merely roaring avast, or boldly invoking the nautical blast. We should now stand in the street of hell, watching siesta shutters that fell with a noise like amber, softly sliding. Our moonlight glances through these gliding, would see at her table, preened and set, Marina sitting at her toilette, with eyelids closed as soft as the breeze that flows from gold flowers on the incense trees. The admiral said,
1: "You could never call, I assure you. It would not do at all. She gets down from table without saying please, forgets her prayers and to cross her T's. In short, her scandalous reputation has shocked the whole of the hellish nation, and every turbaned chinoiserie with whom we should sip our black bohea would stretch out her simian fingers thin to stretch you, my dears, like a mandolin."
0: For hell is just as properly proper as Greenwich or as Bath or Joppa.
1: What are you staring at, mariner man? Wrinkled as sea sand and old as the sea. Those trains will run over their tails if they can, snorting and sporting like porpoises flee. The burly, the whirligig wheels of the train, as round as the world and as large again, running half the way over to Babylon, down through fields of clover to gay Troy town, a-puffing their smoke, as grey as the curl on my forehead, as wrinkled as sands of the sea. But what can that matter to you, my girl? And what can that matter to me?

Steel grass, the white soldiers pass, the light is braying like an arsene. The tall Spanish jade, with hair black as nightshade, worn as a cockade, flee. Her eyes gasconade, and her gowns parade, as stiff as a brigade, tee-hee. The hardened braying light is seabrook black and white. It will take away the slight and free. Tinge of the mouth organ sound, oyster stall notes oozing round, her flounces as they sweep the ground. The trumpet and the drum and the martial cornet come to make the people dumb, but we won't wait for slyfoot night, moonlight watered milk white bright, to make clear the declaration of our Paphian vocation. Beside the castanetted sea, where stalks il Capitanio, swaggered braggadocio, sword and mustachio, is green as a casada, and his hair is an armada. To the jade, come kiss me harder. He called across the battlements, says she. Heard our voices thin and shrill, as the steely grasses thrill, or the sound of the onica, when the foca has the pica in the palace of the queen.

balconies. They flirt to their fans flaunting. 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Like gilded or emerald grapes, they take mantillas, capes, hiding their simian shapes.

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Each dangles her castanets. Shutters fall while the heat mutters with sounds like a mandolin or tinkled tambourine.

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Thetis wrote a treatise, noting Thetis silver like the sea. The lovely cheetah Thetis firma wrote his notices that she will steal the wheat king's luggage like Babel before the League of Nations grew. So Joe put the luggage and the label in the pocket of Flo the kangaroo. Through trees like rich hotels, the toad of

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Where is it gone? To flat Coromandel, rolling on.

Where the satyrs are chattering, nymphs with their flattering, glimpse of the forest enhance. All the beauty of marrow and cucumber narrow, and Ceres will join in the dance. Where the satyrs can flatter the flat cleetroot and the gherkin green and the marrow, the quinvenus, silenus will settle between us, the gourd and the cucumber narrow. See, like palaces hid in the lake, they shake those greenhouses shot by her arrow narrow. The gardener seizes the pieces like creases for gilding the potting said barrow. There the ram disputes and the strawberry fruits fill the nymph's high boots in the glade, trampling and sampling with Xerxes cachucas and Turcus crocoviacs hid in the shade. Where in the haycocks and country nymphs gate locks are gowns for the looped over bright yellow petticoats, gaiters of leather and fenced silk feathers, and straw hats bewildering many a leathern bat. There they hate their cowers and wines and showers the dew in the docks and bright flowers. Pumpkin and marrow and cucumber narrow have grown through the spangled June hours. Melons as dark as case have for their fountain, where thick as gold honey and wrinkled as dark as pan, or old Silenus, yet beautiful as Venus, her goods and the wrinkled fence whence all the jewels ran. Said Queen Venus, Silenus will settle between us, the nymph's disobedience forestall. With my bow and my quiver, each fresh she will live, but I don't understand it at all.

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0: that hobnail goblin, the bob-tailed hob, said it is time I began to rob, for strawberries Bob hobnob with the pearls of cream like the curls of the dairy girls, and flushed with the heat and fruitish ripe are the gowns of the maids who dance to the pipe. She's a maid, she's afraid.
1: Go gather a bob-cherry kiss from a tree, but don't, I prithee, come bothering me,
0: she said, as she fled. The snouted satyrs drink clouted cream neath the chestnut trees as thick as a dream.
1: So I went and leant where none but the doltish, coltish wind nuzzled my hand for what it could find as it neighed. I said, don't touch me, sir, don't touch me, I say. You'll tumble my strawberries into the hay. Those snow mounds of silver that be the spring has sucked his sweetness from, I will bring with fair-haired plants and with apples chill. For the great god Pan's high altar I'll spill not one.
0: So in fun we rolled on the grass and began to run, chasing that gaudy satyr, the sun. Over the haycocks away we ran, crying, here be berries as sunburnt as Pan. But Silenus has seen us, he runs like the rough satyr sun. Come away.
1: See me dance the polka, said Mr. Wag like a bear, with my top hat and my whiskers that tra-la-la-la-trap the fair. With the waves in chiming haycocks, I dance the polka there. Stand Venus, children, the gay frocks, maroon and stare. You see me fire my pistol through the distance blue as my coat, like Wellington Byron, the Marquis of Bristol, buzz with grey trees float. While the wheezing hurdy-gurdy of the marine wind blows me to the tune of any Rooney Sturdy over the sheaves of the sea. And bright as a seed man's packet, with Sinia's Cantitoff's chill, is Mrs. Marigold's jacket as she gates at the inn door still. With a dawn in the box of the sailor, blue as the decks of the sea, Nelson awoke, crowed like a cox, and back to the dust sank he. And Robinson Crusoe, the bright and foxy bear, but he finds fresh eyes in the knee.

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In hell, black as a bison. See the tall black aga on the sofa in the alga moke with bell rope. Moustache clear as a great bell. Waves in 1880 buses come, late with tambourines of rustling foam. They answer to the name of ancient games and chains, and only Pole Horizon is their home. Chinese, these black armored fleas, dance the breezes, seeking for horizons wide. From her orisons, in her white vermilion pavilion by the seaside, doors clang open and hide. Where the wind died, nothing but the princess

Daisy and Lily, lazy and silly, walk by the shore of the one grassy sea, talking once more neath a swan bosom tree. Those castles, tourelles, those bustles where swells each foam bell of ermine they roam and determine what fashions have been and what fashions will be. What tartan leaves born, what crinolines worn. By Queen Thetis, pelisses of tarlatine blue, like the thin plaided leaves that the castle crags grew, or velour d'Afrande on the water god's land, her hair seen gold trees on the honeysill sand, when thicker's gold spangles on deep water seen, when like twanging guitar and like cold mandolin, and the nymphs of great caves with hair like gold waves of Venus wore tarlatine, Louise and Charlatine, 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

sun, and the nymphs of the fountains descend from the mountains like elegant willows on their deep barouche pillows. In Kashmir, Alvanda, Barege, Isabel, like bells of bright water from clearest wood well, our elegance favoring bonnets of blonde, the stars in their apiaries, sylphs in their aviaries, seeing them spangle these and the sylphs fond, from their aviaries fanned with each long finite hand, the Monto Espanyols.

So Daisy and Lily, lazy and silly, walk by the shore of the one grassy sea, talking once more neath a swan bosom tree. Those castles, tourelles, those bustles, morels, of the shade in their train follow. Ladies, how vain, hollow, gone is the sweet swallow, gone Philomel.

smallly seem, each stream, horses' tails that

On rose trees ringing, man must say farewells to parents now and to William Tell and Mrs. Cow. Man must say farewells to storks and bets and to roses bells and statuettes, forests white and black in spring are blue with forget-me-nots, and to lovers true still the sweet bird begs and tries to cozen them by angels' eggs sold by the dozen. Gone are clouds like inns on the garden's brinks and the mountain gins. Ganymede says drinks.

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Who has gone beyond the forest waves?

Woodabirum, Woodabirum, Woodabirum for me. There is a hotel at Ostend, cold as the wind without an end, haunted by ghostly poor relations of Bostonian conversations like bagpipes rotting through the walls. And there the pearl roofs fall like shawls with a noise like marine waterfalls. And another little drink wouldn't do us any harm, pierces through the sabbatical garden.

that is the place for me. So do not take a bath in Jordan, Gordon, on the Holy Sabbath, on the peaceful day, or you'll never go to heaven, Gordon McPherson. And speaking purely as a private person, that

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In a fairy tale like the heat intense of the mist in the woods when across the fence the children gathering strawberries are changed by the heat into negresses. Though their fair hair shines there like gold-haired planets, Calliope, Io, Pomona, Antiope, Echo and Clio. Then Lily O'Grady, silly and shady, sauntered along like a lazy lady beside the waist haycock, her gown with tucks was of satin the colour of shining green ducks, and her folderol parasol was a great gold sun of a haycock shining, but she was a negress black as the shade that time on the brightest lady laid. Then a satyr dog haired as trunks of trees began to flatter, began to tease. And she ran like the nymphs with golden foot that trampled the strawberry buttercup root in the thick gold dew as bright as the mesh of dead Panope's golden flesh. Made from the music whence were born Memphis and Thebes in the first hot morn, and ran to wake in

makes a wish for mastic mantles and gowns with a swish, and bright and slight is the poses of buttercups and of roses and buds of the wildwood lilies. They chase her as frisky as fillies. The red retriever head satyr can whine and tease her and flatter, but Billy O'Grady, silly and shady, in the deep shade is a lazy lady. Now Pomp is dead, Homer's red, Heliogabalus lost his head, and shade is on the brightest wing, and dust forbids the bird to sing.

fork, tall as a stalk. 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Among the pheasant-feathered corn, the unicorn has torn forlorn the smock-faced sheep. Sit and sleep.

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In the corn tower strain, feathered tall as a crane, and whistling down the feathered rain, oh, Noah goes again. An old dull gnome with a head like a poem, seeing the world as a bare egg laid by the feathered air, Meg would beg three of these for the nursery teas. Of Japheth, Shem, and Ham, she gave it underneath the trees, where the boiling water hissed. Like the Goose King's feathered daughter kissed. Pot and pan and copper kettle put upon their proper metal, lest the flood begin again through these.

0: Beelzebub called for his syllabub in the hotel in hell where Proserpine first fell. Blue as the gendarmerie were the waves of the sea.
1: Rocking and shocking the barmaid.
0: Nobody comes to give him his rum, but the rim of the sky hippopotamus glum enhances the chances to bless with the venison. Out to draw Tennyson, crossing the barley with cold vegetation from pale deputations of temperance workers.
1: All signed in memoriam.
0: Hoping with glory to trip up the laureate feet.
1: Moving in classical meters.
0: Like Balaclava, the lava came down from the roof, and the seas through wooden gendarmerie took him in charge while we yelled him abroad for his rum.
2: Well, that was William Walton's Facade. He's setting off the poems by Dame Edith Sitwell. And the two readers were Susanna Walton, the widow of the composer, and also Richard Baker. And the City of London Sinfonia was conducted by Richard Hickox. Facade by William Walton. Before we proceed with any more music, I'd like to thank Lillian of Brighton East for renewing her classic subscription. Thank you very much indeed, Lillian, and I hope we'll continue to give you a lot of pleasure over the next 12 months and indeed beyond. And Lillian actually renewed her subscription by phone, which reminds me that Cheryl is sitting at the phone right now and would be very happy to take your call to become a subscriber or renew your subscription or donate. 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
1: During the 1930s, Australia's Miriam Hyde was studying in England. It was then and there that she composed her two piano concertos, in which some writers have discerned her love of the music of Rachmaninoff. Well, they're certainly very romantic era sounding. The composer, Miriam Hyde, is the soloist, with Geoffrey Simon in charge of the West Australian Symphony Orchestra, as we hear her piano concerto No. 2 in C sharp minor.

0: The Piano Concerto by Miriam Hyde, her Piano Concerto in the key of C-sharp minor, number two of two piano concertos she wrote during the 1930s. And Miriam Hyde herself was the soloist with the West Australian Symphony Orchestra under the baton of Geoffrey Simon. Well, very soon we'll be hearing a symphony by George Marshall Hall, but I said in a short time.
1: A bit of love, a bit of attention. 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
0: And before proceeding with any more music, I'd just like to thank Adam of Brighton East for renewing his classic subscription, and also Elaine of Ceres, and Greg of Q, all who have taken out or renewed their classic subscriptions. And Jennifer of Glen Iris has not only renewed her classic subscription, but also added a donation. Thank you so much, Jennifer, and thank you indeed to all those or the others, Adam, Elaine and Greg, and everyone who has helped to 3MBS to survive by contributing during this radiothon. And as I've said, we are pleading for money, but I do would emphasise that we do thank those who have subscribed so far, and we look forward to your continued support of the station and getting a lot of enjoyment from us. Well, back to the music. Although born in London in 1862, George Marshall Hall was only 28 when he settled in Australia, becoming in 1890 the inaugural Ormond Professor of Music at the then newly established University of Melbourne's Conservatorium of Music. One of his successors, Warren Bebbington, conducts the Queensland Theatre Orchestra in the Symphony in E-flat by George Marshall Hall.

0: The Symphony in E-flat by one of the pioneers of Australian music, Sir George Marshall Hall, and that performance by the Queensland Theatre Orchestra, conducted by Warren Bebbington. And before we proceed with the music and hear some Rivertonian dancers, I'd like to thank Elizabeth of Camberwell for renewing her passionate subscription. Thank you so much, Elizabeth. A passionate subscription means that you pay $200, of which $105 is tax deductible. So Elizabeth has taken that opportunity. I'm sure that others may be tempted to do so, and why not give in to temptation? So thank you, Elizabeth, and I'd like to thank also Suzanne of Doncaster, who has is not only a classic subscriber, but also has taken out a subscription for her pet. And Suzanne said she leaves the 3MBS on when she goes out. No doubt your pet enjoys 3MBS as much as you do, Suzanne. So thank you very much to those two people for renewing their subscriptions. And I hope other people will do the same. Just to tempt you, I'd like to tell you about the daily prize. Those who subscribe during the course of today will go into the draw, and it will take place during intermezzo tomorrow at 5 p.m. And one person will win these prizes, all of them. A double pass to Selby and Friends from Romance to Reckoning at the Melbourne Recital Centre on the 22nd of July. Also a double pass to Forest Collective's Sweet Charity at Chapel Off Chapel on the 18th of June. A double pass to the National Gallery of Victoria's Ragnar Carterson Mercy Exhibition. He's regarded as one of the most distinctive contemporary artists working today. And the final part of the prize is a double pass to Melbourne Opera's Il Trovatore at the Athenaeum Theatre from the 23rd to the 30th of August. So there are four wonderful prizes, all to go to just one person who becomes a new subscriber or subscribes today. Whether you're new or renewing, you'll go into the draw for those prizes, which will take place tomorrow afternoon during intermezzo at 5 p.m.
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0: And just a couple of moments ago, I mentioned a wonderful prize, a daily prize for those who subscribe during the course of today. But what I didn't do was give you the phone number or tell you how to do it online. As far as the latter is concerned, you go online, 3mbs.org.au, or you might prefer to ring Cheryl, who's on the switchboard at the moment, 9416 1035. Sydney-based George Palmer was in Prague when he saw and heard an ensemble of elderly gypsy musicians playing and singing. He thinks the youngest was a gentleman of about 85 summers. The experience led to Palmer composing his delightful Ruritanian Dances, which we hear played by the Cove Chamber Orchestra under Stephen Williams.

George Palmer's Ruritanian Dances. Well, if you were dancing to that, I'm sure you'd be exhausted after all that frenetic activity. Probably Simon, who's just sent a message, would agree with me. Anyway, thank you, Simon. And he sent a text message, which reminds me that now we have that available in this modern day and age. You can text us right here on 3MBS, and the number to use is 0485 01 1035. Now, the Ruritanian Dances by George Palmer, former Supreme Court judge in New South Wales, actually, it was played by the Cove Chamber Orchestra, and the conductor was Stephen Williams. And now I'd like to thank Faye of Caulfield and Tim of East Melbourne, and also Sandra of Ivanhoe and Alison of Belmont, all of whom have either renewed or taken out a classic subscription. Thank you very much indeed to those four people, Faye, Tim, Sandra and Alison. I'd also like to thank Ernest of Lynbrook for taking out or renewing a passionate subscription. I mentioned earlier that for $200 you can become a passionate subscriber, and of that amount of $200, $105 is tax deductible. Thank you very much indeed, Ernest of Lynbrook, for helping to keep 3MBS going. Well, now we heard, as I've said, some very frenetic activity, so I think we need something just more than a touch gentler.

a meditation. I'm afraid I had to take out the last few bars. A meditation by Jeff Penny. And that brings to an end today's edition of Concert Hall. Well, tomorrow's edition with John Cleghorn includes the Piano Concerto No. 4 by Beethoven with Melvin Tan as the soloist, the wonderful Songs of a Wayfarer by Mahler, with Yvonne Minton as the mezzo-soprano soloist, Symphonic Sketches in A by the American composer George Chadwick, a choral piece by Sir Edward Elgar, Scenes from the Bavarian Highlands, and a symphony by the French composer Magnard, Symphony No. 1 in C minor. That's tomorrow afternoon with John Cleghorn. Beginning, of course, at 1 o'clock. Well, I hope you've enjoyed the music we have listened to in the last 3 hours. I look forward to your company next week, and I'd like to thank those who've subscribed during the course of the last 3 hours. Thank you so much indeed. Your support is very much appreciated, and I hope we'll be followed by other listeners. So to subscribe during this radiothon, you might like to give us a call on 94161035. 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

0: And welcome to Tuesday's Intermezzo during this last week of Radiothon. I'm delighted that with me in the studio today is co-presenter Kira Stevens. Kira, it's so lovely to have you back here.
1: It's a great pleasure to be back, Nikki. Thank you for the invitation.
0: Well, Kira, this week we're celebrating spring in the Radiothon. And to that end, we're going to hear the scherzo from Schumann's Spring Symphony, Frank Bridges' Spring Song, Christian Sinding's Rustle of Spring, and other spring-themed music interspersed in the programme.
1: So we can just pretend the next 3 months aren't going to happen and we'll go straight to spring. Let's pretend it's September.
0: It would be lovely, wouldn't it? Well, first up, we're going to have a fanfare to ring in spring.

A bright start to the program, that was the Fanfare by Dvorak. The London Gabrieli Brass Ensemble was directed by Christopher Larkin.

0: an arrangement of Gabriel Fauré's Sicilienne, played by the Belgian Radio and TV Philharmonic Orchestra, André Vandenhout conducting. And the flute soloist there was Mark Growles.
1: I don't know about you, Nikki, but to me that music feels either like flowing water or even blossoms bursting out. It's got a spring feel, even though it's a Sicilienne.
0: Yes, it's just gentle, isn't it?
1: It is very gentle. And as we know, spring is the time for renewal. So we're asking our listeners to renew their subscription. 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And how do they do that, Nikki?
0: Well, they can do it in three different ways. 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And speaking of spring, well, we're going into Schumann's Spring Symphony.

0: Christoph von Dohnányi conducted the Cleveland Orchestra. In the third movement, the scherzo from Schumann's Symphony No. 1 in B-flat, called the Spring Symphony.
1: Nikki, we talked a moment ago about renewal in spring, but spring is also a fresh start. So I'd ask any listener who has been listening and hasn't yet got around to subscribing to ask them to think about it. 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So it's a good read as well as an on-air guide. So lots and lots of reasons. We'll talk later about the prizes you might get if you do subscribe, but why not think about joining us?
0: Yes, and in fact, we're hoping to get quite a lot of new subscribers before the end of Radiothon. And right now, the odds of winning one of those prizes is something better than 1 in 20. 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

0: Fly Singing Bird, wonderful piece by Sir Edward Elgar, sung there by the Liverpool Philharmonic Choir with the Royal Liverpool Philharmonic Orchestra, all conducted by Sir Charles Groves.
1: And Nikki, we have a big thank you to send to Helen of Nunna Wadding. Helen has renewed her subscription and given us a donation, so thank you very much.
0: Thank you, Helen.
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0: Step into the heart of Baroque Italy with the Australian Brandenburg Orchestra. Acclaimed Italian baritone Renato Dolcini returns for Italian Serenatas, a vivid journey through passion, drama and elegance. 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

0: I haven't heard that before, Nikki. That was absolutely charming. The Australian Bird Waltz, music by Frederick Ellard, an arrangement by Richard Duval, who was also conducting the State Orchestra of Victoria.
1: Kira, anybody who goes in or subscribes or resubscribes today goes into the draw for a daily prize pack. And we've had some really fabulous daily prize packs. So perhaps we better tell our listeners what is on offer today if you subscribe or resubscribe. So we have four things, actually. And the person who wins the daily prize pack gets all of these four. A double pass to Selby and Friends from Romance to Reckoning at Melbourne Recital Centre at 2 p.m. on the 22nd of July.
0: Then there's a double pass to Forest Collective Sweet Charity at Chapel Off Chapel. That's on the 18th of June.
1: And a double pass to the National Gallery of Victoria's Ragnar Cartizon Mercy Exhibition between the 26th of June and the 4th of October.
0: And finally, a double pass to Melbourne Opera's Il Trovatore at the Athenaeum Theatre. That's between the 23rd and 30th of August.
1: So that's a fabulous prize, actually.
0: Wonderful.
1: But of course, you have to be in it to be, to win it. And the number to call, 94161035. I'll try that again. Actually, Kira, you say.
0: 94161035.
1: Thank you, Kira. And you could go online to subscribe if you would prefer, 3mbs.org.au. And just to let you know, at 5 o'clock, we'll be announcing the winner of yesterday's daily prize pack.

0: Spring Song by Frank Bridge, an arrangement by Simon Parkin. We heard the Heath Quartet and the cellist was Sheku Kane Mason, the well-known British cellist who is coming to Hamer Hall in August, so keep an eye out for that.
1: That sounds very exciting. And I'd just like to say a big thank you to Elizabeth and Alfie. Alfie being a dog.
0: Oh!
1: And Elizabeth has taken out a super, or should I say resubscribed to a super subscription, and she's also added a pet subscription. And a message came through that she listens every day and it lifts her spirits when she's feeling down. So she's very grateful for 3MBS. So thank you very much, Elizabeth, for your support. And I'd like to say if other people feel that about 3MBS, it'd be so nice if they would subscribe as well. But a huge thank you to Elizabeth.

0: From the Carnival of the Animals by Saint-Saëns, that was The Swan. The cellist this time was Johannes Moser, playing with the Stuttgart Radio Symphony Orchestra, conducted by Fabrice Bollon. And I have another thank you, Nikki.
1: Oh, terrific.
0: This time, yes, it's Colin from Sunbury, who has renewed his subscription and given us a donation. Very generous. Thank you, Colin.
1: Thank you, indeed. Well, we've just heard the swan, so we're going to go to another animal now, a kangaroo, and I recommend you listen to the words.
2: 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I shall pop my clogs

0: the audience really seemed to like that. I hope you enjoyed it too. That was Fascinating Aida playing Dilly Keen's Kangaroo, or otherwise known as the Kangaroo, the Reincarnation Song.
1: That was great fun, Nikki. I must share that with overseas friends. I think that would be wonderful.
0: Well, if it's made you laugh and it's made you happy and you think you'd like to support 3MBS, well, you can just pick up the phone right now. 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Well, now we're going to something much more serious.

0: Always a favourite, the Violin Concerto No. 1 in G minor by Max Bruch. That was the final movement, and the soloist was Janine Janssen, playing with the Gewandhaus Orchestra, conducted by Ricardo Chailly.
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0: Frederick Fennell conducted the Eastman Wind Ensemble in the final movement of the La Fiesta Mexicana, the Mexican folk song symphony for band by Owen Reed.
1: That sounded so Mexican, didn't it? It was wonderful. Now, Nikki, a lot of things in our life are global, and we do play music from all around the world here on 3MBS, but I would appeal to our listeners to just to support the local radio station. What we do here, we present everything locally, we choose everything here, and we support local musicians, which I think is one of our most important roles, isn't it?
0: Absolutely, and in fact we're supporting them tonight as well for the talent.
1: That's right.
0: As we do a lot of weeks of the year, don't we?
1: That's right, and tonight it's the final of the talent. I'm sure we'll talk more about that later, but it's very exciting. And we also have strong connections with ANAM. We have a lot of people coming in and doing live-to-air performances, sometimes pianists on the piano program. We have the live performances at Graduate House. So we are supporting and giving an opportunity for local musicians to be heard. And I think that's really important. That's a very strong reason why we encourage you to support 3MBS.
0: Exactly. So if you want to support these emerging new musicians, support 3MBS 9416 1035. It's coming up to 8 minutes to five. And just to remind you, at 5 o'clock, we'll have the weather forecast, but we'll also be announcing the winner of yesterday's daily prize pack. So, yes, keep listening and you'll hear who won a wonderful pack yesterday.

0: A regal piece celebrating Queen Elizabeth II, the music by Debbie Wiseman, played there by the National Symphony Orchestra, John Andrews conducting.
1: And I have another big thank you, this time to Shirley of Mount Eliza, who is a passionate subscriber and has also given a generous donation. And Shirley, happy birthday for tomorrow everybody here.
0: Happy birthday. Well, perhaps this very next piece we'll dedicate to Shirley because it's A Song of Sunshine.

0: We look forward to spring with A Song of Sunshine, music of Alfred Hollands. The organist was David Drury.
1: Kira, I've got another thank you here for Tim of Preston, who resubscribed Classic Subscription. Many thanks, Tim, for doing that.
0: Indeed.
1: Now, I mentioned at 5 o'clock, well, we're a little bit late, but that we'd have the weather forecast. So here it is for Melbourne. And, well, it's not terribly spring-like. We can expect tomorrow, well, overnight tonight, we can expect a minimum of 13, and tomorrow a shower or two and a maximum of 17. Thursday, partly cloudy and a maximum of 16. Friday, a possible shower, a maximum of 16. And Saturday and Sunday, a shower or two on both days, a maximum of 17 on Saturday and 15 on Sunday. So fairly cool and a few showers around.
0: Well, good for the garden. We have to be positive. Now, I've got congratulations to the winner of our daily prize pack from yesterday. And the winner is Jane from Armidale. Congratulations. And I do want to thank, on behalf of all of us here at 3MBS, the sponsors, the supporters who have given the prizes so generously. Jane has won a double pass to Ball Kids, and that's a play at 45 Downstairs, a double pass to Daniel Hope at the Recital Centre, and that's presented by Classical Music Australia, a double pass to the Melbourne Chamber Orchestra's Twilight Dialogues, another great supporter, and a $100 voucher from Seven Seasons Distillery. So congratulations to Jane and thanks to our supporters.
1: Yes, and still time if you want to be in for today's prize pack. Number to call, 9416 1035, or go online 3mbs.org.au.

0: Opening the second hour of Intermezzo today with music chosen by me, Nikki Gilderdale, we heard the Johannesburg Festival Overture by Sir William Walson, played by the London Philharmonic Orchestra, Bryden Thompson conducting.
1: And another thank you. This time it's to Julie of Doncaster, who renewed her subscription and gave us a donation. Thank you, Julie.
0: And I've got one too from Donald of Camberwell, who renewed his subscription and gave us a very generous donation. So thank you very much to both of those people.
1: Nikki, we talk a lot about the phone number, but mustn't forget we now have a text line, which I think we're just getting used to, aren't we?
0: Absolutely.
1: And that a different number, the text line number is 0485 01 1035. We're very good about getting 1035 in our contact details, aren't we? Which is fabulous. So we're talking about spring. We're hoping, looking forward to spring. So do feel free to text in and tell us, what does spring mean to you? And while you're texting, if you put in the word subscribe or donate, we can send you a link to do that online. That's 0485 01 1035.
0: And apropos of all of that, oh happy spring.

0: Oh, Happy Spring by Gesualdo, and those beautiful voices were the Cassiopeia Quintet.
1: And keeping the idea of spring, we'll have a little rustle of spring.

0: that was very well known and very popular piece of music, The Rustle of Spring. I'm sure you recognised it, Opus 32 of Christian Zinding, the T-Rose Duo.
1: 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Guest soloists will include Roman Ponomariov, horn, Jack Schiller, bassoon, Sulke Yu, violin, and Wang Pham, piano. 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

0: Dance On Number 2 by Arturo Marquez. The Simon Bolivar Symphony Orchestra of Venezuela was conducted by Gustavo Dudamel. And Nikki, we have two more thank yous, which is wonderful. First of all, John from Cowes for renewing his subscription, and Patricia in Wodonga for renewing hers. Thank you both very much indeed.
1: That's wonderful news. Well, it's my very great pleasure to welcome into the studio Stuart Hamilton, AO. Stuart has held many senior positions in government, and amongst other roles, he has been CEO of Open Universities Australia. In retirement, Stuart is now a director and secretary at Accountability Roundtable, as well as being a director on the board at 3MBS. Well, Stuart, I am very interested to know what your interest in music is and what made you decide to become a 3MBS board member.
2: Yes, well, thanks, Nikki. I'm very happy to be part of this program, part of Radiothon this month, which is supporting, of course, 3MBS in all its activities. I have loved classical music since about the age of 12, I guess. I first started picking out tunes on my grandmother's piano, from memory, including a bit more than picking out, but trying to play Zinding's Rustle of Spring, which I heard as I came into the studio, which really took me back to the front parlour of my grandmother's house in Hobart back in the early 1960s.
1: Oh, how lovely.
2: So that was a particularly delightful memory. But I've loved classical music ever since. I've learnt the piano as a boy. I went to performances of the Tasmanian Symphony Orchestra when I grew up in Hobart. I have a strong memory of Vladimir Ashkenazy performing the Rachmaninoff's second piano concerto.
1: Oh, fabulous concerto, yeah.
2: In Hobart back in the mid-60s, I guess. Played the flute at school in the school orchestra. Joined National Music Camp as a flautist there and played things like the New World Symphony and Benjamin Britten's works, so lots of involvement with all that sort of thing. It's at university, I joined the choir, Tasmanian University Choral Society, went on to do postgraduate work in Oxford, joined a choir there too. Lots of fantastic music in England, of course. I remember singing in the Berlioz Requiem at Alexander Palace, Ali Pally, back in the 70s, and also singing in Berlioz's Les Troyens. So, you know, all the way through. I guess when I started work, music took a bit more of a back seat in terms of the time I could spend on it. But in more recent years, since I retired from full-time work, I've restarted some of that, both singing, but more recently also I've been learning the cello as a sin of my old age to keep the brain and the fingers active.
1: So you're a multi-instrumentalist then.
2: Yeah, well, I've run out of puff with the flute. I haven't played that for a few years, and my singing days of any quality are behind me, but the piano remains a constant. The cello is a new challenge, and just listening to music, whether on 3MBS or live. We had a great performance last night at the Melbourne Recital Centre of the Schubert Octet with the Australian Chamber Orchestra. So we have a whole mix of musical experiences which are a core of my life, frankly.
1: And what made you decide to become a 3MBS board member?
2: Well, when I was full-time work, music was my relaxation and my escape from the joys of office and life and travel and all those things. So I didn't really ever get involved in music other than as a pastime. But when I retired, I thought, well, I love music and I'd like to actually be involved, bring some of my skills as from management and leadership to musical organisations. So 3MBS was an obvious one. One of my old friends, another presenter on 3MBS, Liz O'Keefe, is also a board member. She's in fact the secretary. She suggested I put my name forward, and I did, and here I am. And I'm also on several other music boards. If I can give a little bit of free plug, for Continuo Community, Helen Varith's wonderful service that enables people to find out all the different chamber music that's on in Victoria, and Genesis Baroque, which is an early music and authentic performance group with Jen Kirstner and as the leader. So, yeah, that's just part of saying, okay, well, I've got some background in management and leadership and those sort of things, and I can bring those to bear on helping music-related organisations do their stuff in the most professional way possible.
1: Well, it sounds like you're nearly as busy in retirement as you were in in the working capacity.
2: Well, except that I can choose.
1: Yes.
2: So I am as busy, and that's great. I like being busy, and I like doing all those things I've referred to, plus some other organisations, one of which, an important one of which you just referred to in your intro.
1: Well, we'll have a little bit of music, but we'll come back and talk to you about some other things in a moment.
2: Good.
1: Thank you, Stuart.
2: Thank you.

0: Danza No. 1 by Nikolai Medtner. We heard the violinist Lawrence Kayala and the pianist Paul Stewart.
1: Well, Stewart, you've told us about your interest in music and why you wanted to be on the board of 3MBS. What role do you think 3MBS plays in the community?
2: I think it's a great demonstration of community involvement in getting together and sharing people's passions and joys, that we don't have to have it spoon-fed to us. We can be part of organising it. We can be part of presenting it like you guys are. We can be part of helping on the technical side. There's all the volunteers that are involved in 3MBS mean that there's a community as well as the people who are, I won't say merely listeners, but people who listen. That's fine. Listening's enough. We need people who listen. But many of the people who listen also help out, and that's a great model of community engagement and development. So I think that's a particularly fine feature of 3MBS and in other sectors, other sorts of community radio.
1: Well, I think, Kira, you are particularly interested in how the we work with a community of musicians, aren't you, as well?
0: Indeed. Having been involved in the talent several years ago, it stayed with me as a very enjoyable experience, but also I valued the importance of it in helping our emerging musicians.
1: Yes. So, and Stuart, what do you think 3MBS does really well?
2: I think focuses on the music. I mean, we can have people talking about the music. That's great. And I love chattering away about music with friends and others. But we really spend most of our time simply playing good music and letting people listen to it. That's, I think, the best thing it does. It has got a huge repertoire of work. It's got people who can select a lovely mixture of things that people know and things that are quite unfamiliar, like that Metna that was just playing. I had no idea he wrote stuff like that, as well as other more serious stuff. So that you're learning something different all the time by just stumbling across music, as well as the stuff you might say, okay, well, here comes that Brahms symphony I want to hear. it's nice also to hear things you've never heard of, composers you've never heard of. That's what we do particularly well, I think.
1: And I think that's one of the joys of programming, actually, because, I mean, we have access to everything that's in the library, and we can program, we can listen to it and program it more or less at the same time. And it is so varied, and, you know, you come across new things every day, every time you, you know, go onto a database of music.
0: And a big shout out to our librarians. We have some wonderful volunteers who help
1: put it all together.
0: Yes, accession all the new items and make sure we've got access to this amazing range you talked about.
2: And talking about shouting out and new items, I'd like to shout out to my favourite new item, my granddaughter, 6-year-old Chloe, who's, I hope, listening at home, where we're looking after her for her family this evening. Chloe, I hope you're enjoying the program and the music that you're hearing.
1: Absolutely. And maybe Chloe will become a presenter in, you know, 10 or 12, 20 years' time.
2: 20 years' time, 30 years' time, who knows?
1: All right. Well, I think we need to go off to the cinema right now, but we'll be back very shortly.

0: Well, that takes us back a long way, doesn't it? The most entertaining film, E.T., the Extraterrestrial, that was the flying theme from that music, and it was composed by John Williams, who also conducted the Boston Pops.
1: It was a gorgeous cinema. Well, a gorgeous film.
0: It was charming, wasn't it? Absolutely. And, Nikki, we have another thank you. This time it's Michael of Borwin who renewed his subscription. Thank you very much, Michael.
1: Thank you, Michael. Now, Stuart, I'm wondering what your favourite composers are. What would you listen to mainly?
2: Depends on my mood, but I'll just name three. All 19th century, I've just realised. So maybe I'm trapped in the 19th century. I don't think so, but I'll mention one of them I'll change and make it 20th century. Berlioz, Sibelius and Robert Schumann will be three I'd mention.
1: Right.
2: I love them all for different things. Schumann, I love his Lieder. I think the Dichterliebe and the Liederkreis, Opus 39, and the Kernerlieder, they're just fantastic songs with really intelligent setting of music and a fantastic piano part. He writes these wonderful parts for the piano. The end of the Dichterliebe has this wonderful sign-off which goes... summarises the whole of the development of the poet and his love and his disastrous results of his love life, which is a true partnership between voice and piano. So that's what I particularly like of Schumann, his songs. Berlioz has been a friend of mine since way back, and I think I accidentally mentioned two Berlioz pieces in my musical experiences in England. But I remember standing up in the top level of Covent Garden Opera House at the sort of seats that only university students could afford.
1: I've been up there.
2: Yes, and having a ding-dong argument with a friend of mine about Berlioz versus Wagner. I'm proud to say I was taking the French part and saying the greatest opera of the 19th century was Les Troyens, not The Ring. So, I remember that well, and I still think the Les Troyens is a fantastic, still underperformed and misunderstood opera. Then Sibelius, I mention as the symphonist, if you like. I think his symphonies are just a fantastic development of the symphonic form into the 20th century in the Seventh Symphony, that one movement of glorious development of themes and wonderful orchestration is just, as people up north of England will say, champion.
1: Well, we have a volunteer here who is absolutely besotted with Sibelius, haven't we?
0: We do, and he very kindly commissions a concert on his birthday. For the music of Sibelius.
2: I listened to that.
0: And can I just say, one can like Berlioz and Wagner.
2: Of course one
0: it
2: can.
0: Doesn't have to be either or.
2: I love Wagner too. Went to the the cinema down in South Yarra, whose name I've now forgotten, to listen to the
1: Astor.
0: The Longford.
2: No.
0: Not that long ago.
2: Doesn't matter. Not that, to listen to the Covent Garden performance of Siegfried earlier this month. So, no, I love Wagner too, but you have to have a good argument, particularly if you're an undergraduate or a postgraduate at university. You always have to take a position, and I took the French position.
1: All right. It's no Berlioz next, but it's another film.

0: Memories of another beautiful film, this one Out of Africa. And that's music of John Barry in an arrangement by Angela Morley. And John Williams popped back in to conduct, this time the Pittsburgh Symphony Orchestra, and that beautiful solo violin was played by Itzhak Perlman.
1: I've been speaking with Stuart Hamilton, 3MBS board member. And Stuart, I'm just wondering where you see 3MBS in 5 or 10 years' time. Any different from where we are now?
2: Bound to be, because one thing 3MBS has been good at is keeping abreast of repertoire, but also of technology. I mean, we were talking off air about the development in music technology over the years, and, you know, LPs back in the day, phonographs even before that, I guess, but beyond the memory of any of us. I still have my LP collection, but you've moved on quite rightly through CDs into streaming and other means of delivery, all of which make life easier for you guys, but also bring a whole huge amount of repertoire to everyone's fingertips and ears. So I'm sure whatever the technology and the means of delivering music are in the world, 3MBS will keep up with it. That's one thing we're determined as a board to ensure. We have the investment in new technology, whether it's broadcasting technology or program delivery technology. It's expensive, of course, but you know, the work we do, supported by our subscribers and our donors, will help us to keep up with whatever the future brings us.
1: And how important do you think subscribers and donors are to 3MBS, and why should listeners support 3MBS?
2: Well, as I said earlier, it's a community, and therefore a community, you only get as much as you give, in my view. So just sitting back passively and listening to music is fine. That's, you know, a respectable and lovely thing to do. But an organisation like 3MBS works because it has got huge involvement from volunteers, subscribers, musicians, and everyone has got a part to play. And whether that part is their expertise, whether it's their musical knowledge and capacity, whether it's the fact that they've got a bit of money they can add to supporting 3MBS. They all have a part to play to be part of the 3MBS community to ensure that 3MBS does maintain its up-to-dateness.
1: Well, Stuart, thank you so much for coming in to talk with us today. I've just been talking with Stuart Hamilton AO, a 3MBS board member. 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Thank you so much again, Stuart.
2: Thank you very much.

0: The second movement of the Suite No. 2 by Rachmaninoff. We heard those wonderful pianists, Andrei Previn and Vladimir Ashkenazy.
1: And I just love that Suite No. 2. It's so joyful.
0: Beautiful.
1: I don't usually play the second movement. I usually play the third movement. I thought we'll have a bit of a change today.
0: Lovely.
2: In a stunning explosion of colour and movement, the Australian Ballet presents Copeland's Dance Episodes. 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

0: The last two movements of the Firebird Suite by Stravinsky, played by the Detroit Symphony Orchestra, and Tal Dorati conducting.
1: Nikki, we talked earlier about new subscribers, and we're very keen to have some new ones. And you mentioned what wonderful odds there are in winning a prize, because there are fewer new than renewing. And new subscribers have three chances to win. There's the new subscriber draw just for you, there's a major draw, and there's the daily prize pack. So if you want to be a new subscriber today, you can have one of those three chances to win. And the prizes are wonderful. You might get a premium double subscription to the Melbourne Chamber Orchestra's remaining season.
0: Also, if you're a new subscriber, in the draw is a getaway for two people at Park Royal Monash Melbourne, plus tickets to Affinity Quartet at Monash Performing Arts Centres on the 7th of August. And that's valued at $740, so it's quite a sizeable prize.
1: It is. And there's a multi-pass six from the Melbourne International Film Festival. That's between the 6th and the 23rd of August.
0: Or you could win a relaxing weekend experience in Geelong, which includes a night stay at Geelong's Waterfront Hotel, the Crown Plaza, a double pass to Geelong's gallery exhibition, and a bottle of Geelong dry gin. Oh, also a bottle of cherry gin and a gin tasting voucher. So that's
1: for gin lovers.
0: It's a very alcoholic weekend.
1: And there's also an elegant large vase arrangement or a gourmet hamper to the value of $250 from Camberwell Florist. All of that could be yours if you're a new subscriber and call us on 94161035 or
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1: the text line, which my glasses are not good enough to read. 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It's behind my head.
0: The text line is 0485011035, and you can just put in subscribe or donate. And in fact, I'm looking at the text line and somebody has done just that just a few minutes ago.
1: Wonderful.
0: Well, I think now we're off to the Rhonda Alaturka, but a little bit different. You can listen to the words for this one.

years ago, centuries ago, long before the Beatles ever had a single fan, there was once a guy called Mozart, and he was a keyboard man. Wrote a lot of songs, wrote a lot of tunes.

0: The fabulous voice of Dame Cleo Lane singing her husband John Dankworth's reimagining, if you like, of Mozart's Rondo alla Turca, and that was called Turkish Delight. And Cleo Lane was joined by John Dankworth on clarinet and Larry Dunlap on piano with a jazz ensemble.
1: That was wonderful, Nikki. I love them.
0: Well, it's a bit of fun. And of course, that's the variety we get on 3MBS, isn't it? We can have all sorts of different types of music.
1: We do. We have jazz, we have musical comedy, we have all sorts. And the film music.
0: Film, yes. And the more serious stuff as well. But it's the variety. Speaking of variety, well, actually, it's not really. It's a very bad segue. We're going to be speaking about the Daily Prize Pack and the necessity, if you want to win today's Daily Prize Pack, you need to subscribe or resubscribe. And in fact, there are quite a few people who have subscribed on our programme today, and many thanks to them. But if you haven't and you've been thinking about it, well, really, not much time left. The 31st of May is the cut-off, and then there are no more of these Daily Prize Packs, no more major prizes. But just to remind you, if you subscribe today, what is in the Daily Prize Pack?
1: So up till midnight, one of the prizes is a double pass to Selby and Friends from Romance to Reckoning at the Melbourne Recital Centre on the 22nd of July.
0: A double pass to Forest Collective's Sweet Charity at Chapel Off Chapel on the 18th of June.
1: A double pass to the National Gallery of Victoria's Ragnar Carterson Mercy Exhibition, and that's from late June to early October.
0: And a double pass to Melbourne Opera's Il Trovatore at the Athenaeum Theatre from the 23rd to the 30th of August. And one lucky person is going to win all of that. But of course, you have to be in it to win it. And the number again is
1: 9416 1035.
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0: Symphony No. 4 in F by William Boyce. We heard the Academy of Ancient Music, directed by Christopher Hogwood. And Nikki, I have another thank you. This time it's Rebecca from Box Hill who has renewed her subscription. We thank you very much, Rebecca.
1: And I have one as well. David from Nidri has also renewed his subscription. So thank you to both of you. And yes.
0: Good luck in the daily prize draw.
1: Exactly. Well, I think it's time for a few ads.
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1: And Kira, there's some very good pet prizes here. How many? I think there are about 1, 2, 3, 4,

0: six pet prizes. So very good chance of winning it if you have a pet and you subscribe them. 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
1: It is wonderful and well pronounced frog dog. there's also 2 monthly boxes from Brunswick Fur Foods, and that's valued at $150 each.
0: And a hamper from My Pet Place, packed with dog and cat enrichment toys, treats, supplements and food samples. A DIY dog wash voucher, travel bowls and a stylish one-size-fits-all bandana, valued at $150.
1: And a hamper from Habitat Pets in North Melbourne that includes dog enrichment toys, treats and accessories. 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
0: Excuse me, and an 8-kilogram bag of dry food from Petsio, valued at $100, and 2 $100 vouchers from the Pet Project. So plenty of prizes there. So very good chance of winning if you subscribe your pet. But the number to call?
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0: beautiful arrangement of Air on a G-String from the Suite No. 3 by J.S. Bach. We heard the beautiful lyrical trumpet of John Colton and the organ David Dunnett.
1: Now, Kira, this next piece I've only recently come across, but I love it and I hope you love it and I hope our listeners love it too.
0: Let's hear it.

0: The Lake Isle by Ola Yalu, performed by Christian Kvalvag on guitar with the string quartet and tenebrae, and Ola Yalu was playing the piano himself, and all directed by Nigel Short.
1: That was beautiful, Nikki. I hadn't heard it before, and it's such an unusual combination of instruments and voices.
0: Yes, it's sort of got an ethereal kind of quality. It's sort of
1: beautiful.
0: Yes, you can imagine the sort of mist over the lake, or at least that's what I think of when I listen to that.
1: Indeed. Indeed. Now, it is the last week of our radiothon, Nikki. You've been working on this for 4 weeks and it's coming to an end, and that's a really, really urgent. I'm sure there is somebody out there thinking, I will get round to it. But Sunday is the end of May, so now is the time to resubscribe or to become a new subscriber, and it's only a few days to go if you want to be in the draw.
0: And of course, the draw for the major prize, and we haven't spoken about that, but you can find all the prizes on our website at 3mbs.org.au. They take an awful long time to read out because there are so many of them. So
1: that's right.
0: Best to refer to that.
1: Very attractive. So you've got your pet, you've got your new subscriber, and you've got a musician's subscription.
0: And the daily prize draw.
1: Yes, yes. So lots of different options. But it does end on Sunday. So please, let's get moving on that on 94161035.
0: And we still have someone taking calls. So if you want to speak to a human, you can call us right now.
1: But if you're happy to go on the text line and avoid the human, not that you want to avoid our wonderful volunteers here, but you can send us a text, tell us what you think about anything, and you can also just put in subscribe or donate, and you will automatically get a link to take you to the right page. And that number is
0: 0485 01 1035.

0: Nikki, thank you for choosing Los Romeros. That takes me back. I used to have a double disc vinyl of their performances, and I loved them. And that was a piece by one of the Romero family, Celedonio, and it was his Fantasia Cubana.
1: I'm glad you pronounced that. Thank you, Kira.
0: Apologies to any Spaniards out there.
1: Oh, no. Well, spring's a time of renewal. That's the theme for this week, and we're asking people to renew their subscriptions because it's, well, it's not spring right now, but it soon will be spring. But we're going to hear now the first cuckoo in spring.

0: Sir Andrew Davis conducted the Bergen Philharmonic Orchestra on hearing The First Cuckoo in Spring by Frederick Delius.
1: Which we don't hear here, do we? That's
0: very English.
1: Yes, but still spring, and that's our theme. And spring, as well as renewing, is also a new start. So new subscribers and renewing, everybody's welcome. But if you feel that you've already done that, or maybe you're just not in a position to subscribe, but you might feel that you can manage a donation. 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When we were talking earlier with Stuart Hamilton, he talked about the costs of the technology and that we have here in the upgrades. In the talent tonight at 7 o'clock, you'll hear from a live performance studio. 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
0: Well, we come to our last piece of music in Intermezzo today, and we've been talking, of course, about music because that's what we're about. And we're going to hear now What Sweeter Music.

0: John Rutter directing the Cambridge Singers and the City of London Sinfonia in his own composition, What Sweeter Music. And sweeter music is what we hear on 3MBS all the time.
1: Well, that's it for Tuesday's Intermezzo during this last week of Radiothon. Immense thanks to Kira Stevens, who has been co-presenting with me today. It's been great having you here, Kira, and hopefully we can do it all again next year.
0: I hope so. It was a great pleasure. Thank you, Nikki.
1: Thanks also to our listeners who have subscribed, resubscribed or donated during Radiothon. You are the ones that help keep 3MBS on air. 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You can go onto our website at 3mbs.au for more details. I'm Nikki Gilderdale.
0: And I'm Kira Stevens.
1: Thank you for your company and stay tuned for the finale of this year's season one of The Talent, which is rather special, isn't it, Kira?
0: It is indeed. You can live stream it. 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Very special performances tonight.
1: Thank you and bye from us.

0: Evening all, and welcome to the season's grand final of The Talent. I am your host, Kyla Matsuramilla, and it has been a pleasure to join you this season for our live-to-air performance competition for emerging musicians right here on 3MBS Melbourne. We've heard from many amazing young competitors over the season, and tonight, live in our Lady Marigold Sally Performance Studio, our three finalists have returned to give it their all. Tonight, we will also be announcing the winner of our Audience Favourite Award, which you've been voting on throughout the season. And now, let's say welcome back to our regular mentor for this season, Daniel Lee. What a time it's been, hasn't it, Daniel?
1: It's been such a... The pace of the season has been really quick, actually, because I think even the episode one, we were just talking about getting it kicked off. But now, looking back, just so many great performances and... You know, so excited to hear the three tonight.
0: Yes, the standard has just been insanely high. We really, there's a great deal of agonizing that went selecting finalists, wasn't
1: yes,
0: there?
1: Yes, and very important to note that we feel, you know, everyone that has the chance to play on this show has done so well, and we just really encourage you to reapply for next season. So that's a little teaser. Mm-hmm. And just keep persevering and keep committing to your craft, and that's the most important thing.
0: Absolutely. Thank you. And a very warm welcome to our guest mentor for tonight's finale, cellist Howard Penny. Howard Penny was born in Canberra and, after studies with Nelson Cook, moved to Vienna, studying with Tobias Kühne, Andre Navara, Boris Pergamenshikov, and William Pleith. A regular principal cello with Vienna Chamber Orchestra, Australian Chamber Orchestra, Camerata Salzburg, Vienna Radio Orchestra and the Australian World Orchestra, he is a long-standing member of the Chamber Orchestra of Europe, working with the world's leading conductors and soloists, participating in over 100 CD and DVD recordings. Howard frequently directs from the cello, from chamber orchestra works of all periods to Schumann's symphonies and operas, and is a regular guest at all major Australian chamber music festivals, running his own Sanguine Estate Music Festival and Bendigo Chamber Music Festival each year. He also works closely with the AYO in various projects. Since 2007, Howard has been a member of the resident faculty of the Australian National Academy of Music in Melbourne, where he is now head of strings. Welcome, Howard.
2: Thank you so much, Kyla. An absolute pleasure to be here.
0: Yes.
2: And what an occasion it is, too.
0: Absolutely. Of course, you know, I had the pleasure of being Howard's student myself once upon a time at NM, so it's really
2: learning
0: amazing.
2: Learning from each other, I think that's called.
0: Absolutely. Yeah. Have you ever been a mentor on The Talent before, Howard?
2: No, I've not. No. And what a terrific initiative it is. It's just fantastic.
0: And I would love to know, Howard, what do you look for in competitors in this sort of competition format, especially young people?
2: Oh, my goodness. Of course, it is a competition in the end, but it's, as we were talking about before, it's actually a celebration. It's a celebration of these tonight, about these specific three incredible young musicians. Kind of characteristics or things where that are going through my mind when I listen to a performance. Obviously, instrumental excellence, of course, and, you know, just getting around and being really at home on the instrument. The composer's world also I find really, really important. Mm-hmm. Just an understanding of what that's all about, what their specific language might be. But then, almost the most important thing, I think the hearing the person, a sound that communicates and really tells us something, and tells us something about the person, not just the instrumentalist.
0: Well, without further ado, it's time to introduce our three finalists of this season of The Talent. Gabriel Liu, cellist Leon Park, and pianist Diego Yu. Let's get cracking. Our first finalist for this evening is cellist Gabriel Liu. Gabriel is 15 years old and studies with David Berlin. And now, live from the Lady Marigold Sali Performance Studio, Gabriel will perform the first movement of Martin Yu's cello concerto. Please welcome cellist Gabriel Liu with pianist Dr. Lee Harold.

0: You're listening to the finale of The Talent on 3MBS Melbourne. We've just heard cellist Gabriel Liu with pianist Dr. Lee Harold with a program featuring the first movement of Martin Yu's Cello Concerto No. 1. And a special thank you to Lee Harold for joining Gabriel tonight. Daniel, what were your thoughts on the work?
1: I must admit, Kyla, I'm not so familiar with this piece, not one of the main cello concertos that I typically hear, but you know, the command of the instrument and the artistic voice, really, of passage work playing, second theme especially for me, you know, when you get the same material but you're able to shape and you know, caress it in different ways, mm-hmm. It was really inspiring, actually. So this is a very, very accomplished performance by Gabriel.
0: Absolutely. Yeah. And let's pass over to you, Howard. That seems like a monumental thing for a young cellist to be able to...
2: What a monster of a thing. Yes, no, and fantastically played. Look, and this is just another story, actually, this particular work, because it is very, very rarely played. It came to bigger public attention a couple of years ago because it was one of the compulsory concertos for the ARD competition, the big Munich competition, which is, it's so nice to see competitions actually not just insisting on another Dvorak, Elgar, whatever. It was this concerto and a Herbert concerto, I think. What a great and the whole point is to inspire young people to pick up this incredible repertoire, which has happened tonight.
0: Just wonderful.
2: Isn't that great? Yeah.
0: We'll be back with our second finalist of the evening in just a moment.
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0: Welcome back to our season's finale of The Talent. Our second finalist for this evening is cellist Leon Park. Leon is a 17-year-old cellist from Melbourne currently studying with David Berlin. Her program tonight features the first movement of Rachmaninoff's Cello Sonata in G minor. Live from the Lady Marigold Sarli Performance Studio, please welcome cellist Leon Park and pianist Lawrence Matheson.

0: You're listening to the finale of The Talent on 3MBS Melbourne. We've just heard cellist Leon Park perform the first movement of Rachmaninoff's Cello Sonata in G minor. And a special thanks to pianist Lawrence Matheson for joining Leon tonight. Howard, what were your thoughts on that performance?
1: Oh, how wonderful. What a gorgeous piece for a start. And, you know, talking about sound that communicates, I mean, Leon was just incredible right from the beginning. You know, this piece is kind of interesting because he wrote it just after a spectacular failure of his first symphony.
0: Yes, yeah.
1: And he was just really finding his own compositional confidence. And this piece was really, really pivotal to that. In fact, he premiered it with his best man, Brandukov, the cellist. So it had a very special place in his life. And of course, you know, an incredible emotional turbulence and finding himself. But how wonderful to hear that emotional palette in someone so young like, as Leon today.
0: Absolutely. And do you remember, I guess you weren't there for that episode. No, Leon talked about in learning this Rachmaninoff about trying to sort of draw on the experiences of, yeah, a composer that sort of lost their footing and wasn't so sure of themselves. And it's interesting to hear that he had his best man up on stage.
1: Yeah, that's right.
0: No better way to bolster your confidence, is there? All right, let's pass over to Daniel now.
2: Well, just piggybacking off Howard's comment there, I think the second concerto, the piano concerto, Opus 18, is together out of that depression that I think it was almost an 18-month hiatus or something like that out of. And then, of

0: course, you come up with these two works.
1: Sheesh, talking about a comeback, right?
0: Right. Yeah. But yes, for me, you know, just such expressive playing. I think so many shades of vibrato too. I'm not a cellist, but you know, every intricate detail from shaping and just also the collaboration of the pianist was really, you know, listening and working off each other. I think in Rachmaninoff, a lot of it is just about hearing sort of the lines which where they're leading, and often we have a huge amount reliance on the harmony, and some of these planes of harmony that he basically reharmonizes often, and so when you're able to react and you're able to sort of elicit some of this awareness, it really just brings the music out even more.
1: We'll be back with our third finalist of the evening in just a moment here on The Talent.
2: 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Guest soloists will include Roman Ponomariov, horn, Jack Schiller, bassoon, Sulke Yu, violin, and Wang Pham, piano. 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
1: Welcome back to the season's finale of The Talent. And now to hear our third finalist of the evening, pianist Diego Yu, who is 15 years old and a student of Glenn Riddle. Diego's program tonight features the first movement of Carl Vine's Piano Sonata No. 1. 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

0: Welcome back to our season's finale of The Talent. That was our third competitor, Diego Yu, with a program featuring the first movement of Carl Vine's Piano Sonata No. 1. Daniel, what were your thoughts?
1: Well, you know, we've heard Diego in that first round, and he's playing this, you know, Warhorse Sonata, Carl Vine's first piano sonata. And, you know, I think it really exemplifies a lot of the what we'd be looking for when we have something called, you know, The Talent. Such conviction in a piece that, you know, has been performed many, many times, and still yet there's a sense of freshness behind this. And I think, you know, you have to be fully committed to works in terms of not just your detail of the piece itself, but your relationship with it. And I think we hear things that come from Diego listening to that approach. So very well done.
0: Pass over to Howard.
2: Oh, wow, what a performance of it. An exceptional work, of course. Mm-hmm. But absolute mastery, you know, immaculate virtuosity, of course. But for me, the telling things are voicing. There's so many layers, but keeping track, and then the shaping and the colouring of melody as well, really exemplary.
0: Well, you two certainly have a lot to think about as you head off to deliberate about who should be the winner of this season of The Talent. While you're doing that, I'll bring our lovely performers into the room for a chat, and we'll be back in just a moment.
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0: Welcome back to our season's finale of The Talent. I now have our three competitors in the studio with Gabriel Liu, the cellist Leon Park, and pianist Diego Yu. How are you all feeling about the performance tonight? Let's start with you, Diego, seeing as you're sitting closest to me. No, you're not. You're over there. Let's go, Diego, first. Okay, how are you feeling about everything?
6: I think everyone played pretty well. So, yeah, I'm feeling quite good.
0: Well, how were you feeling about your performance?
6: My performance, I think it's pretty not bad.
0: excellent. All right, Leon, how are you feeling after that? It's a big play, isn't it?
7: Yeah, I think that was pretty good, but obviously there's some parts that I need to work on. Definitely, yeah.
0: And you get nervous.
7: Yeah,
0: it's what's going to happen at the season's finale. How about you, Gabriel?
8: Yeah, I think that was pretty not bad.
0: Pretty good. I'm glad to hear it. Now I really will start with you, Gabriel.
8: Okay.
0: Who are your musical heroes, cellist or otherwise?
8: My musical heroes, definitely my teachers, and just people who've taught me so many things in my cello journey.
0: Name names. Go on.
8: David Berlin.
0: Yeah.
8: Also Leon's teacher. He's just been a really big inspiration and taught me so many things, musical and technical wise. And I think with his guidance, it really helped me to shape the cellist I am today. Yeah.
0: How about you, Leon?
7: Well, Gabriel kind of stole my idea, but I can't pass up the opportunity to talk about my teacher. So, yeah, David Berlin, I've been working with him for almost all of my cello journey, I would say, for like 10 years. So he's watched me grow up and he's, once again, he's really guided me throughout all of my competitions and auditions that I've done. And I think he's allowed me to really develop my skills as a cellist. So, yeah.
0: Shout out to David Berlin. How about you, Diego?
6: One of my musical heroes is my teacher as well, my piano teacher.
0: Oh, you're all so cute.
6: whose name is Glenn Riddle. And then I've been, unlike Leanne, I've only been studying with Glenn Riddle for about not even 3 years, but close to 3 years. But in these 3 years, I learned a lot of things. And I think my me as a pianist improved a lot thanks to him. So, yeah.
0: So I know that Leon and Diego, you're both sort of approaching the end of high school now, which means you're going to be pretty busy with school as well. And Gabriel, you've got that to look forward to. You're in year 10, correct? Yes. Great. You know, when you're playing at such a high level and you've got all this music to learn, and I know that some of you have, well, that you all have commitments with orchestra and chamber music, let alone schoolwork and, I don't know, cricket or whatever. how do you manage fitting it all in? Have you learned how to learn notes quickly? What do you do in your practice?
8: Basically, you have to, like, practice really efficiently. Kind of, like, trying to stack things together. Like, if you're practicing, say, a slow passage, you want to focus on, like, say, out of infinite time, I'd focus on one thing at a time, like, bow control and an intonation and then in order, but you kind of have to do that all at the same time. And to also record yourself so you can hear very clearly what you need to improve. Because when you're practicing and you don't record yourself, things like can kind of go past your brain and just without being noticed. And I think, yeah, that's just how you have to practice.
0: Do you go into your sessions with a plan? Or do you tend to get sidetracked? Do you say no scrolling? Or what does practice... I mean, we're all guilty of it, you know?
8: Yeah, of course. But... Yeah, I do sometimes have a plan. It's kind of just like mainly focusing on what's coming up. For example, with today coming up, like the past couple of days have been really focused on the Martinu. So that's just been my main like focus for the past week. And yeah, it's just basically whatever's coming up.
0: How about you, Leon? Do you approach practice quite structured or what goes into it for you?
7: Well, obviously because I'm in year 12, I do have very limited time to practice. But also because music is my priority, sometimes obviously I do have to sacrifice a little bit of my study, but I try my best, even if it like, you know, it ends up being until like 1 a.m., 2 a.m. and my practice ends quite late. I like... You know, I try my best to keep up with the academic work and also the load from music.
0: How about you, Diego? How do you manage it all?
6: So basically, pretty similar to what the other two musicians said. So I try to balance my study with my music. So I tend to like try to like just after school manage my time and try to get it all done before I go to bed, and then. Yeah, and then the practice techniques is just basically what the other two said, minus like bow and stuff like relative to string instruments.
0: Fantastic. And of course, Gabriel, you know, we saw you last season or the season before with your piano trio. It's such a privilege that you get to play with the same people from a young age. And I'm sure you've been told time and time again what a privilege it is, right? Yeah. Where do you see your future in music?
8: My future in music, I really hope to definitely be included in the music industry. I definitely want to become a cellist. Since last year in October, I went to Germany for this cello festival, the Rutesheim Cello Festival. It was a really good experience getting to learn with Professor D'Angelo Ishizaka. And that experience was just really outstanding, and I got to learn a lot more about the German music scene. So with that in mind, I probably want to study in Germany. That's the main goal. And yeah, just we'll see how it goes.
0: And do you want to study with Ishizaka?
8: Yeah, definitely.
0: Yeah, awesome. How about you, Liam?
7: I would say, well, recently I've been exploring all kinds of music, as in like solo and chamber and orchestral. And solo, I actually have the baroque competition coming up soon. So,
0: la-la.
7: Yeah. And chamber, I am in a trio with Diego, the LED trio.
0: Oh my goodness, didn't even know that. Well, I remember when you were on the show last, you said one day you'd love to be able to play in the MSO.
7: Oh, yeah, yeah.
0: Do you think that that's where you see yourself, or are you...
7: Yeah, I also think that's definitely a possibility, but I'm keeping my options open, you know, because I do really enjoy being on stage and being able to interact with the audience through music and stuff.
0: I had no idea that the two of you are in a piano trio together. What are you working on at the moment?
6: We're just working on the Ravel piano trio in A minor. And it's a really nice piece.
7: Oh, yeah.
6: Which the Gabriel Scheele worked
0: Gabriel
6: on before.
0: Of course, Gabriel would probably sit and give a few tutorial tips on that one. Yeah, fantastic. And how long have you two been playing together for?
7: Like a year, a little bit of a year.
6: Yeah, since like March last year.
7: Yeah.
6: Yeah.
0: Beginning of a wonderful journey. Mm-hmm. All right. And let's go over to Diego now. Where do you see your future with music?
6: I enjoy playing music a lot, both like listening to music and playing music. So I hope that I can become a concert pianist one day, maybe, but if possible, and just perform on stage. And I think I'll really enjoy that.
0: Beautiful. Well, now, as our mentors make their final deliberations and decide who the winner of the talent will be, I would like to give a rough idea of what some of the prizes for this season will be. Prizes include a double pass to the Ataka Quartet concert at the Melbourne Recital Centre, an interview with Cut Common magazine, a premium family pass to attend a 2026 Melbourne Chamber Orchestra season performance of their choice at Melbourne Recital Centre, Cinema Nova double pass, and 2A reserve tickets to a concert of their choice from the remaining concerts in Music Avivas Australia 2026 national concert season. I would also like to announce that we have some special mentor commendations to two outstanding musicians from this season. They go to cellist Aaron Su and pianist Charlie Wu, who will perform again as part of the mentor commendation on 3MBS for the program Melbourne in Concert, hosted by Phoebe Baker on the 31st of May. These two will also receive double passes to Cinema Nova. And now it is my pleasure to announce the audience prize, which goes to pianist Jasmine Lai. Let's listen to a little bit of her Szymanowski now.

0: Welcome back to our season's finale of The Talent. It's a crowded studio. We've got everyone back. Let's welcome back our mentors now without further ado. Daniel Howard, have you returned with a result?
1: Yes, I think.
2: That's right.
1: You know, just when discussing these things, first of all, yes, we have to think this is actually a celebration. It's a concert of sorts. And, you know, thinking back to many years of doing competitions and being a participant and then later on doing some jury work, there are a lot of emotions. There is a lot of, you know, feelings and thoughts and doubts and some positive and some negatives. And we have to remember at the end of the day, you know, we're doing something very personal and you're already putting yourself out there. I'm facing our competitors mm-hmm. who've done such a good job. and that must be acknowledged, first of all. And regardless of results, you know, tonight you'll move forward and you'll have more and more opportunities. And this is, I think, really just the beginning for all three of you. And I'm really, really looking forward to seeing what's in store for these performers.
0: All right, let's get cracking then. Daniel, who does third prize go to?
1: Third prize goes to Leanne.
0: Yay, congratulations! And second prize?
3: And second prize goes to Gabriel.
0: Hooray! And, of course, that leaves first prize, which goes to?
1: Diego.
0: Congratulations. What was it about Diego's performance that pushed it over the edge today?
1: Well, yep, May Howard, you can start this.
3: Oh, my goodness. All three, absolutely fantastic and incredible personal statements and just, you know, the level of music making at this young age is just, there's hope. In a troubled world, it really, really gives us all hope. So, look, thank you all for the efforts that's gone into all the previous rounds and this round tonight. And it gave me personally such pleasure. Incredibly hard. I think with Diego, if I can say, there was a... maturity and it was just almost perfection. I hate using that word, but in terms of what Carl Vine has written on the page, what he's offered you, but also how you transmitted that and made it your own and told that incredible story with utter mastery, if I can say.
0: Congratulations, Diego. And to everyone who has participated in The Talent this season. And a big thank you again to 3MBS, Melbourne Chamber Orchestra, Musica Viva, Melbourne Recital Centre, Cutcom Magazine and Cinema Nova for their generous prize packages, as well as to Howard Penny for joining us tonight for the finale.
3: Thank you,
0: Howard. It's great to see you.
3: Thank you.
0: And a huge thank you to our regular mentor for this season, Daniel Lee, for generously and continuously giving our performers the benefit of your wisdom and expertise. I've so enjoyed having you as a partner on the radio.
1: Daniel, thank you,
0: it's been
1: Carla.
0: Really,
1: thank
0: really
1: you so
0: wonderful.
1: Much. Thank you.
0: And that brings us to the end of The Talent Season 1 2026. The Talent has been made possible by the generous support from the Robert Salzer Foundation. All performances tonight were live from the Lady Marigold Sally Performance Studio on our Kauai piano. Our panel operator was Kieran McCoy. Sound engineer was Tom Heyman and Greg Matheson. And the lovely Sam Bignall is on video. Our producer of The Talent is Sarah Stancombe. And I'm Kyla Matsuru-Miller. From all of us at The Talent, good night. And a big round of applause for all of our performers.

And good evening, Rod Watson here with Mozart and Friends, our weekly celebration of the musical classical period, with a little bit beyond as well. My special congratulations to those young people who performed so well in The Talent. And we'll come to The Talent Season 2 in around about August of this year. Now, don't forget during our Radiothon to support every season by becoming a subscriber to 3MBS. If you've not become a subscriber yet, a great opportunity because there's some marvellous prizes on offer just for new subscribers. The easiest way of doing it right now is to go to our text line 0485 010135 and text the word subscribe. That number again, 0485 010135. Now, follow the prompts and all will be well. We'll first begin to go to Italy, Vincenzo Reghini, born 5 days before Mozart, and his early career was as a composer. He worked in Prague and later in Vienna, where he temporarily replaced Salieri as Kapellmeister. He led the operation of the theatres in Berlin and in Potsdam. This peripatetic composer wrote about a dozen operas, but having composed a set of variations on one of his operatic themes. But to begin with, we have a very short oboe concerto by Reghini with Anthony Camden as the soloist.

Anthony Cammons is the soloist in the Oboe Concerto in C, a tiny little work by Vincenzo Righini, the City of London Sinfonia, conducted by Nicholas Ward. And as I tried to mention before, his life commenced as a singer and then he moved on to instruments. Well, our next composer was also from Italy, Federico Ferrelli, born about 18 months after Mozart, and whilst he followed his father Ignazio as a lover of the mandolin, resources for mandolin and mandolin players were scarce, and those players who were available were in demand. So Federico focused on string instruments. He worked in Paris, St. Petersburg, Riga, London, where he played with Salomon's Quartet, and he contributed quite a lot of music there. Well, I've chosen for you, first of all, his quintet in F, played by Campagna di Punto. It's actually Giovanni Punto's arrangement too. So we have Quintet in F by Federico Ferrelli.

The Quintet in F by Federico Fiorello, as arranged by Giovanni Punto, was played by Compagnia di Punto. The quintet consisted of a transverse flute, a natural horn, violin, viola and cello. Now, if you've been thinking for some time to become a subscriber and supporter of 3MBS, now's a very good time, because during our radiothon we have lots of prizes to encourage you, to provide incentive to you. And as well as the prizes, of course, you get our monthly magazine, which lists most of the works. And it means that you can plan ahead. If you're wanting to hear when Beethoven's Fifth Symphony is being played, or Mendel's Violin Concerto, with a special index at the back, you can just look it up, make a note on your diary, which will probably be on your phone nowadays. Now, for new subscribers, you go into a special draw, as well as the Radiothon draw and the Daily Prize draw. So you actually have three opportunities to win. And the new subscriber Radiothon prizes include a premium double pass Melbourne Chambers Orchestra's remaining season for 2026, valued at $680. How good is that? A getaway for two people at Park Royal Melbourne with tickets to Affinity Quartet, playing at the Monash Performing Arts Centre in August for $740. A multi-pass six for Melbourne International Film Festival coming in August. A relaxing weekend experience in Geelong, including a night staying at the premium waterfront hotel, Crown Plaza Geelong. A double pass to Geelong Galleries exhibition, Discovering the Impressionists. A bottle of Geelong dry gin, a bottle of cherry gin, and a gin tasting voucher from Anta, a distillery in North Geelong. But there's more. 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And you can drop by Campbell Florist and look at their collection there. So all of those. Now, the easiest way to do it is either just go to their website, 3mbs.org.au, or you can go to our text line. Get the pen ready, please. 0485 01 1035, and text the word subscribed, and to use a common expression, Bob will be your uncle. Well, I'm now going to go to our second contribution from Fiorello. It's a Sinfonia Concertante, and it's played by a group here called City of London Sinfonia, conducted by Nicholas Ward. And we have two oboists, Anthony Camben and Julie Girdwood. Sinfonia Concertante in F by Fiorello.

0: The two violinists there were Adlana Oprian and, read that again, Anthony Camden, oboe, and Julia Gerwood, oboe also, City of London Sinfonia, conducted by Nicholas Ward with Sinfonia Concertante in F by Federico Fiorello. And there's one more composition of his coming up very shortly.
1: Round one of the Lev and Young Lev Vlasenko Piano Competitions for Victorian contestants will take place in Melbourne at Lauriston Girls' School, Armidale, Saturday the 13th and Sunday the 14th of June from 9 a.m. to 5 p.m. Contestants will compete with masterclasses by Oleg Stepanov and Natasha Vlasenko, plus open mic performances showcasing young pianists. Jury members include Aura Go and Oleg Stepanov. 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
0: Or there might even be a pet who's a horse or a cow or a sheep as well. 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Put in the word subscribed or the word donate and you'll be led to some prompts there. This is lunch. Mozart and Friends, Rod Watson with you. Now, we've had Fiorello a couple of times already, mentioning earlier, but he was focusing his attention on originally on the mandolin, but due to the lack of work, he moved to the violin and the viola. You may have actually played, if you learnt the violin, one or more of his 36 caprices. I've chosen for us tonight the first of his four violin concertos with the soloist Adlana Oprian and the European Community Chamber Orchestra, conducted by Jörg Faber. Violin Concerto No. 1 in F by Fiorello.

Adelaine Oprian was a soloist in the Violin Concerto No. 1 in F by Federico Ferrelli, European Chamber Orchestra, conducted by Jörg Faber. Now, when I was telling you the Pitt Prizes before, I omitted two of them, so you better know about that, because these people are going to a lot of trouble donating to the Radiothon at 3MBS, and we are very grateful to them. We also have an 8-kilogram bag of dry food from Petsio, valid at $100, and two $100 projects from the Pet Boucher. The Pet Project provides premium health-focused nutrition for any pet. So what can you do? Well, before I tell you what to do, I better tell you how much it's going to cost you, which is not exactly an arm and a leg. The classic subscription is, well, it's under $2 a week, put it that way. It's not too bad. You can do better than that with $8 a month. But here we go. 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Well, this program is Mozart and Friends, so we better get to Mozart now. And it's suggested that Mozart's Symphony No. 10 was possibly commenced on his first visit to Italy in 1770, age 14. So, mind you, his father had been showing him off even younger age than 14. Most likely was started in Milan and finished in Rome. So we have here Mozart's Symphony No. 10 in G with the Concertos Musicae of Vienna, conducted by the wonderful Nicolaus Anancourt.

0: Concertos Musicus of Vienna, under the direction of Nikolaus Arnenkohl, played Symphony No. 10 in G by Mozart. And thinking about Mozart, he must have been doing a lot of work at night time, because I'm sure going along in a chariot, you wouldn't get much work, even if you had very, very sort of strong legs and strong arms.
1: At one end of the Schönbrunn Palace, Salieri's comic opera Prima la Musica, Poi le Parole is playing. And at the other, Mozart's Der Schauspieldirektor is being staged. Music has accomplished the marriage of true minds. Allow it to do the same for you. Music from Renaissance, Baroque and classical eras will inspire you. 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
0: And this is Mozart and Friends on 3MBS Digital, Rod Watson with you. Now we come to music of Beethoven, but a little bit of a story about this first of all, because the arrangement is made by one William Primrose, who was born in Glasgow and was one of the great viola players of the 20th century. When he was studying in Belgium under Eugen S. Isay, he suggested that Primrose pursue the viola instead of the violin. And I think that Primrose's father might not have been too happy about that, but the rest is history, and so Primrose became one of the great viola players of last century. This piece is by Beethoven, which is his Serenade in D, and a transcription's been made of this, changing it to a nocturne in D. So Roberto Diaz, viola, or Robert Koenig, piano, playing Primrose's arrangement, under the title now of Nocturno in D.

Music of Beethoven, his Notturno in D, which is a transcription by William Primrose of his Serenade in D, and that featured Roberto Diaz Viola and Robert Koenig piano. Now something a little bit different, a bit special on Mozart and Friends. Three mere subscribers are living in all parts of the world, and my friends Françoise and Keith live in Paris and are long-term subscribers to 3MBS. So if French people can join, well, Victorians and Melburnians can join as well. During a recent visit here, I was asked to play the Australian tenor of Ronald Dowd, and there are a number of items on the internet to do with Ronald Dowd, and I'd encourage you to have a look at them. Just a couple of little comments here. He sang with Marty Collier in Warzec, and after his contract with Australian Opera expired, he focused on supporting musical ventures in Sydney's western suburbs and founded an annual summer school for singers in Bathurst. In other words, helping the less privileged people to get interested in music. And I think you probably know that music is also good for the brain. So I have two little pieces for you. First of all, from Fidelio by Beethoven, God, What Darkness Here. And I'll follow that with a little piece called Maytime Flowers as a reminder to you to support every season. And in the Northern Hemisphere, at least, May is a springtime.

0: Two pieces there featuring the wonderful, beautiful Australian tenor Ronald Dowd. Quite contrasting. First of all, God, What Darkness Here from Fidelio by Beethoven, and then Maytime Flowers by Rolf Mabo, a French composer, in both cases accompanied by a studio orchestra.
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0: And I'd hope to finish this program off with a symphony by Johann Joseph Martin Krauss, who was born in the same year as Mozart. But time's getting away with us while we celebrate a radiothon. So let's have a little excerpt from that symphony with the Swedish Chamber Orchestra, and that by Peter Sundqvist. A couple of excerpts from his symphony in E minor.

bringing Mozart and Friends to a close for tonight. The second and third movement from Symphony in E minor by Josef Martin Krauss, with the Swedish Chamber Orchestra, conducted by Peter Sundqvist. A reminder that we have this text line on 3MBS. You can send a message in at any time, any season, to comment on what we're playing, how you're enjoying it, or you'd like to have more of a particular composer or soloist. 0485 01 1035. You can also use that to text in the word subscribe, and that'll take you straight to our website. 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Rod Watson, thank you for your company tonight. Judith Duncan will be along next week. She'll be playing some excerpts from Mozart's Magic Flute, a few works by Jan Ladislav Dusek, including his piano sonata in E-flat, and his Sinfonia, also in E-flat, and Sereman, her violin concerto in B-flat. Coming up next, James Clark with Colours of Jazz. And don't forget, subscribe, subscribe, and subscribe. And if you've done so already, my sincere thanks to you. We'll see you in a fortnight.

0: 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And before I get on with the program, as Tony was just mentioning, now is a great time to subscribe to 3MBS, because with about 1 week to go of the Radiothon for this year, you could be in the running for some wonderful prizes. 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Now, I thought we'd get into the program with a surefire winner. When you mention the likes of Louis Armstrong and Ella Fitzgerald, you can't go wrong. And when they're working together, they make for a pretty formidable duo. So let's have a listen to a track from their second recording. It's called Ella and Louis Again. And again with the Oscar Peterson Trio. But this time, the Peterson Trio has, of course, Oscar on the piano and Ray Brown on the bass, but Louis Belson on the drums. And a tune called I'm Putting All My Eggs in One Basket. I remember this tune going back to my early days learning a bit about playing jazz. And there was a particular band in Adelaide led by a crazy clarinet player called Dick Frankel. And it was one of Dick's favourite tunes. So going way back then, that's when I first heard this particular tune. And so let's have a listen to Louis and Ella with I'm Putting All My Eggs in One Basket.
1: I've been a Roman Romeo. My Juliets have been many, but now my Roman days have gone. Too many irons in the fire is worse than not having any.

Yes, Louis Armstrong there and Ella Fitzgerald from their second collaboration, and a great tune called I'm Putting All My Eggs in One Basket, courtesy of Irving Berlin. Speaking of my Adelaide days, back in the early 90s, I had the pleasure of meeting and working with drummer Peter Aliff, but it wasn't long before Peter moved over to Melbourne. And he moved to Melbourne a few years before I moved back to Melbourne. So I hadn't seen him for a little while, but once I was back in town, we got together and he asked me if I'd help him record a particular album with a couple of notable Melbourne musicians. Firstly, Steve Magnusson, who plays the guitar, and another fella who'd moved from Adelaide to Melbourne was bassist Frank Desario. So they got together and recorded an album titled Window Princess. And on that album, they recorded one of Victor Feldman's tunes, a tune that Victor wrote back in about 1963. And the tune's called Joshua. So let's have a listen to Peter Aliff on the drums, who does a terrific solo in this particular tune, Frank Desario on double bass, and Steve Magnusson on the guitar.

Recorded back in 1996. That was Steve Magnusson on the guitar, Frank Desario on the double bass, and the leader of the band was Peter Aliff. Very, very sadly, Peter is no longer with us, and he will be forever missed by the jazz fraternity in Melbourne. But what a wonderful contribution he made to the scene here while he was around. There we are, from an album called Window Princess, and a Victor Feldman tune there called Joshua. Back in 1958, Count Basie did a recording with Tony Bennett, and it's just called Bennett and Basie Together. I'm going to play a track off the album, but for the Tony Bennett fans, my apologies, because I'm not going to play a tune that he actually sings on. On the album, there's a couple of instrumentals, and one of them is the famous Lester Leaps In, which of course is based on I Got Rhythm. So let's have a listen to the Count Basie Band back in 1958, and the 1958 version of Lester Leaps In.

Yeah, that particular tune is from an album recorded in 1958 by the Count Basie Band. The album is Bennett and Basie, and most of the other tunes on the album, in fact, feature Tony Bennett on the vocals, but not that one. That's Lester Leaps In, of course, a dedication to the great Lester Young, who passed away a few years before that particular recording was done. And there we are, that was their version of Lester Leaps In. Back in 2003, Melbourne bassist and tuba player Howard Cairns called me and said, "I've got this idea for an album, and it's a brass band type thing." And what ended up was a recording called "Blow It Out, Your Brass Band," put together by Howard with his colleagues Paul Neuendorf on the guitar and vocals, Eugene Ball played the trumpet, Dean Hilson on saxophone, Paul Williamson on baritone sax, Howard on the sousaphone on this occasion, and Ron Ferrella on the drums. And we do wish Ron a speedy recovery. He's been a little bit crook and stuck in Sydney at the moment. So if you're listening, Ron, we wish the very best and hope you're back in business very soon. In the meantime, let's have a listen to a track of Blow It Out Your Brass Band, a tune called Just Because, written by a gentleman called Lloyd Price. He was around between the years of 1933 and 2021. He was known as Mr. Personality because he had a song called Personality, which was a big hit back in 1959. So let's have a listen to Howard Cairns's Blow It Out Your Brass Band, recorded back in 2003, and a tune called Just Because.

That tune was from an album called Blow It Out, Your Brass Band, and we heard Paul Neuendorf on the guitar and vocals, Eugene Ball on trumpet, Dean Hilson on tenor saxophone, Paul Williamson on the baritone sax. The leader of the group was Howard Cairns, and on drums, Ronnie Farella. The tune was an old Lloyd Price tune called Just Because. Now to something not so well known, to something very well known, and this is from the Best of Blue Note CD, and on there is a compilation of various jazz icons, one of which is Chet Baker, and possibly the most recognisable tune that Chet Baker did. This is a great version of Let's Get Lost, which I'm sure inspired Vince Jones to do something similar back in the mid-90s. But let's have a listen to Chet Baker's iconic version of Let's Get Lost.

Yes, a recording from 1955, and that was Chet Baker with Let's Get Lost. Of course, Chet on the trumpet and the vocals. The piano player on that occasion was Russ Freeman. Bassist was Carson Smith, and on drums, Bob Neal. There we are. What a terrific recording of that tune with Chet Baker. Now, last week I played a couple of tunes from Neisha Fitzgibbon's father, the great Smacker Fitzgibbon, and one of those tunes was one that he made pretty popular back in the 70s, courtesy of the Fable label. There's a great story that goes with the recording scene back in the day, which I may elaborate on in programs to come. But in the meantime, I had a bit of a look on an English band that was doing pretty interesting traditional style recordings, and lo and behold, this particular band, I've played them before, you know them, the Temperance Seven, and they do a version of Down Waterloo Road as well, and it is quite similar in tempo and feel to the one that Smacker Fitzgibbon did. So let's have a listen to the version of Down Waterloo Road with the Temperance Seven, followed by a great trad tune called Louisiana IA. So here's the Temperance Seven.

0: I saw a girl across the way. 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She said, come with me. She took me down this avenue, where I met all the folks she knew. 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
1: Down Waterloo Road.
0: Ha! I remember it well.
1: Down Waterloo Road.
2: Friday nights.
0: Yes, Friday nights, and the day after. You could never get a taxi after midnight. We all went down this cellar, where we met this happy fellow, playing cakewalks on his guitar all night long. His picking sounded scratchy, but his music was so catchy, we all got up and joined him and sang this song.
2: Down Waterloo,
0: yes, Waterloo Road. I remember you could never get a drink after time there. Friday night was all right, but Saturday, it was awful.
2: Any night, any day.
0: Lots of nice chaps there, though. Had some good friends down there, I can remember.

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1: Down Waterloo Road.
0: What happy memories I have of that place.
1: Down
0: vulgarity
1: Waterloo
0: everywhere.
1: Road.
0: Lovely.
1: Friday,
0: what a gay style of dress we had. All those bright little things. Friends. No shortage of gals, I remember. They all write me letters now, you know. I do wish they'd put a stamp on now and then. Cost me a fortune with a postman. He's a nice guy. I always get up at 7 every morning and wave him on. The milkman's a good friend too.

0: the Temperance Seven in a recording going back to 1989. And the album is called Tea for Two because one of the tracks on the album is Tea for Two. Mind you, they've crossed out the two and put eight in there because I think the band was an eight-piece band back in the day. And we heard their version of Down Waterloo Road, followed by Louisiana.
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0: Yes, just having a look at the album cover here of a tune I'm going to play, a particular album, and it's by yet another wonderful guitarist based in Melbourne. We heard from Steve Magnusson before with Peter Ayliffe's trio. Now we're going to have a listen to James Sherlock's trio, recorded back in 1997, and accompanying James was Howard Cairns, this time not on the tuba but on the double bass. And speaking of the Fitzgibbons, this time we're going to hear Andy Fitzgibbon on the drums. So let's have a listen to a track from the James Sherlock Trio, and the tune is called Green Car.

Yes, that was the James Sherlock Trio, recorded back in 1997, and one of James's tunes called A Green Car, and he was accompanied by Howard Cairns on double bass and Andy Fitzgibbon on the drums. Something from the Verve people now, and a very famous recording from an album, and it's called Clifford Brown and Strings. So we're going to hear the great Clifford Brown recording a wonderful tune and one of the great jazz standards called Stardust. Let's have a listen to Clifford Brown with strings and his regular rhythm section, who I shall introduce after the tune, with Stardust.

Yes, that was recorded back in 1955. Clifford Brown, of course, on the trumpet, accompanied by Richie Powell on the piano. Barry Galbraith was the guitarist, George Morrow on double bass, and Max Roach on the drums. And the strings were arranged and conducted by Neil Hefti, and that beautiful version of Stardust. One of my favourite albums, recorded in the mid-80s, is one that's known as the Red Hot Ray Brown Trio, recorded in the Blue Note in New York. The players are Ray Brown on the bass, Gene Harris on the piano, and Mickey Roker on the drums. And this is possibly one of the most relaxed tempos you'll ever hear this song played at. And the song is Lady Be Good. Here's Ray Brown's trio in 1985 at the Blue Note in New York.

0: Gene Herron.
1: There he is, Ray Brown, introducing Gene Harris, and the drummer was Mickey Roker. And the tune, of course, was Lady Be Good, recorded back in 1985 in New York City at the Blue Note in December of that year. And now on to another favourite album of mine. This one's called the Ruby Braff George Barnes Quintet. It's recorded live at a festival somewhere or other. I'm just trying to read where it was. Oh, it was recorded in Concord in California, and it was released by the Concord label. And it's Ruby Braff on the cornet, George Barnes on guitar, Wayne Wright is the other guitarist, and Michael Moore is the double bass player. And I believe Michael turned 90-something recently. So I'm glad to hear that he is still around, because he is a wonderful bass player in his own right. So let's have a listen to a couple of tunes off this live recording. And we're going to hear Somebody Loves Me, followed by Liza.

0: Let's hear it. Ruby Graff, George Barnes, Wainwright, and Michael Moore. And we thank you.
1: Yes, we certainly do thank you for a wonderful recording going back to 1975. The album's called The Ruby Braff George Barnes Quartet Plays Gershwin. Of course, all the tunes on the album are George Gershwin tunes. And it was recorded live at the Concord Summer Festival back then. And as we heard, yes, Ruby Braff, George Barnes, Wainwright and Michael Moore. And the tunes we heard were Somebody Loves Me, followed by Liza.
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1: Back in the early and mid-90s, Melbourne-based Hotter Than Six jazz band were doing some great things, and one of the great things they did was invite Tom Baker to do a recording with them. Let's have a listen to a tune off the Hotter Than Six band. It just says Hot Traditional Jazz, which is exactly right, and we're going to hear a tune that Tom sings on, and it's a tune called Sorta Kinda. Let's have a listen to Hotter Than Six.

Yes, it was recorded in the mid-90s, and the band was Hotter Than Six. We heard Brian Kelly, who was the leader back in the day, on the trombones, Simon Stripling on trumpet, Joe Stevenson on reeds, Graham Coyle on the piano, John Withers on the guitar, Ian Smith was playing the drums, and Mark Elton on bass. And their special guest on that recording was Tom Baker, who was the vocalist there for a tune called Sorta Kinda. Let's have a listen to something written by Mary Lou Williams, recorded back in 1938. And this little tune that she composed is a tune called Twinklin'.

Yes, that tune's one of Mary Lou Williams' original tunes, and it's called Twinklin'. It was written by her and recorded back in 1938, and the album was called Andy Kirk and His 12 Clouds of Joy, originally for the Decca label. This particular album that I'm playing it off is called The Best of Mary Lou Williams, The First Lady of the Piano. Back in 1984, my dear old friend and banjo player Peter Hooper put together a band called the Royal Garden Jazz Band, and like many bands who have gone the distance, it's had various lineup changes over the years depending on who's available and what state you're in and all of those sort of things. So we did a recording back in 2015, and on this occasion it was of course Peter on the banjo, Derek Dalton the trumpet player, Billy Pullane on the drums and some vocals on various tunes. Glenn Jacoby played the trombone. My good self played some bass. Dave Gardner on the reeds. And we're going to hear a tune from this particular album called I Love Being Here With You. Although that song is on the album, we're going to have a listen to Clarinet Marmalade.

This was Peter Hooper's Royal Garden Jazz Band going back to 2015, and the tune was Clarinet Marmalade. Back in the early 90s, Diana Krall was starting to make a name for herself, and she famously called Ray Brown and said, I'm going forth with my piano playing, Ray. Who do you suggest I get a few lessons off to make myself that little bit better piano player? And he said, why don't you give Hank Jones a ring? And that's apparently what Diana Krall did. And four albums later, I believe that this particular album, it's called Diana Krall Love Scenes. She plays the piano and sings, of course. She's accompanied by Russell Malone on the guitar. Very, very sadly, we lost Russell Malone a few years ago. And the great Krishna McBride on the double bass. Let's have a listen to a beautiful version of Gentle Rain. Here's Diana Krall.

Yes, from an album recorded in New York City in 1997. The studio was Avatar Studios, and we heard Diana Krall there on the piano and the lead vocal, Russell Malone on guitar, and Christian McBride on double bass, and of course the tune was Gentle Rain. Someone else who spent a bit of time in New York back in the day was Fats Waller, and Fats Waller enjoyed a good time, and wrote some great tunes, played wonderful piano, was the king of the stride player, and he solidified his career by playing in various venues which would come alive the moment he walked into the building. I remember various stories about Fats Waller and sitting down at the piano, and he used to have an ice bucket underneath the piano seat with a champagne bottle in it, and he'd have a bottle of some sort of whiskey on the piano, and as legend has it, one of the bar owners said, "Now come on, Fats, you know you can't be doing that. You know, one bottle there and a bottle underneath the piano stool is not a great look, you know." And he said, "Well, if you don't like it, I'll be off and I'll play elsewhere. Thank you." And he said, "No, that's okay. No, that's fine. No, whatever you want to do, that's fine." So Fats Waller certainly called the shots back in the day. And we're going to hear a couple of tunes off a wonderful album. It's an RCA recording. It's called from the Diamond series. It's called Fats Waller 16 Top Tracks. We're going to hear two of the top tracks. The first one is Lulu's Back in Town, and followed by a tune called The Meanest Thing You Ever Did Was Leave Me. But if my analysis is correct, it pretty much sounds like I'm going to sit right down and write myself a letter. But back in the day, we must remember that there were songwriters and there were lyric writers. And sometimes

0: Boom. Oh, tippy, tippy, tippy, tippy, tippy, tippy, tippy, tippy, tippy, tippy, tippy,
1: yeah, as Fats Waller says, that was Fats Waller and his rhythm from an album called 16 Top Tracks. And we heard Lulu's Back in Town, followed by The Meanest Thing You Ever Did Was Kiss Me. And just looking at some of the people who played in Fats Waller's rhythm, that's the nice thing about, I suppose, having a band where you can just call it your rhythm because you can book anyone you like. And it's essentially your band still, of course. And just a few of the names include trumpeter Herman Autry, clarinet and saxophone was Gene Sedgwick on many occasions, the guitar Al Casey, the drums was Slick Jones, but other notables include the likes of John Hamilton on the trumpet, Bill Coleman and Paul Campbell, clarinet and saxophone, often Rudy Powell, Milton Mesro on the bass, it could have been anyone from Cedric Wallace, Charles Turner or Bill Taylor on the drums, often Harry Dial, but it could have been Yank Porter, could have been Zudie Singleton or Arnold Boiling on the guitar, John Smith, James Smith and Seely Burke. So there we go, just to name a few. Trombone, for instance, Ray Hogan or Floyd O'Brien. So Fats Waller certainly had a nice pool of musicians to choose from, and the recordings were just terrific, of course. Let's have another listen to something that's a bit closer to home, in fact very close to home, and this particular band has a regular gig every second Thursday in off Clarendon Street in South Melbourne, and I speak of course of the JMQ band, that's John Montesanti Quintet, and this coming Thursday he'll be featuring the great Wilbur Wild. So if you'd like to go out on a Thursday night, have a listen to some jazz in Melbourne, you could have a listen to Wilbur, and if my memory serves me correctly, we have Tony Floyd playing the drums, Nick Haywood playing the bass, and Mike Harding on the piano. Let's have a listen to something that was recorded back a few years ago with John's band. We're going to hear Julie O'Hara and her version of Just One of Those Things.

Yes, from an album called Live at Atlantis, and that was the John Montesanti quintet featuring Julie O'Hara on that particular recording, and Just One of Those Things. American stride pianist Dick Hyman is noted as being one of the finest players of stride piano since the great Fats Waller, but he also has played in many bands, and I'm going to play a tune from a particular album called Dick Hyman from the Age of Swing, and he's playing with a bunch of the good guys here, including the likes of Irby Green, Milt Hinton, Butch Miles, Bucky Pizzarelli, Joe Temporelli, Frank West, and Joe Wilder. And this particular album has got some ripper tunes on it, and one of those is a combination of two tunes. It starts off with You're Driving Me Crazy, and then sort of blends into the Moton Swing. So let's have a listen to Dick Hyman with a terrific band and his version of You're Driving Me Crazy.

Is that tune was from an album called The Age of Swing, and we heard the leader of the band, Dee Hyman, on the piano, and he was accompanied by Phil Bodner on the reeds, Herbie Green on trombone, Milt Hinton was the double bass player, Butch Miles on drums, Bucky Pizzarelli on the guitar, Joe Temporelli was a baritone saxophone, and Joe Wilder was on the trumpet, or the flugelhorn. So there we are. And the tune was You're Driving Me Crazy, and of course morphing into Moton Swing just towards the end there. Something recorded at home, but something that included a star from overseas who we were very lucky to have live and reside in Melbourne for the, I suppose, the latter third of his life. And I speak of the wonderful Gil Askey. Gil Askey was king of Motown back in the day. He produced and arranged various tunes for various artists and knew the scene oh too well, including the likes of Diana Ross and the Supremes, just to name one of the many artists Gil worked with. Luckily for us, he came and resided in Melbourne, and whilst he was here, he once again picked up the trumpet and did lots of playing with various bands, and we will be forever grateful for the fact that Gil was in town for all that time. One of the recordings Gil did was with Paul Williamson, and they recorded a tune that I quite like that was written by Chu Berry, and we're going to have a listen to Gil and Paul, and we're going to listen to Mike Jordan on the drums, we're going to listen to the Doctor on the piano, Chris Somerville, and the late and great Gary Costello on double bass, and their version of Chu Berry's Maelstrom.

Yeah, from an album recorded in 2003. It's called Gil Askey Meets Paul Williamson, released by our friends at Newmarket Music. And we heard Paul on the tenor saxophone, Gil on the trumpet, Mike Jordan on the drums, Chris Somerville on the piano, and Gary Costello on double bass. And the tune was, of course, Maelstrom, written by Chu Berry. Let's have a listen to Ray Charles doing something he didn't write. He wrote a great stack of wonderful tunes, of course, but here he is doing something of a little bit more of a jazz standard, and it's called I Wonder Who's Kissing Her Now. Here's Ray Charles.

Yeah, it's a very early recording of Ray Charles there and his version of I Wonder Who's Kissing Her Now. Thanks for having a listen to Jazz Rivers tonight. My name's James Clark, and thank you for joining me here at 3MBS 103.5. Don't forget, you've got a week or so before we finish up Radiothon for this year, so make sure you subscribe so we can present the best of classical and the best of jazz music to you for the forthcoming year. In the meantime, let's go out with something from Monty Alexander, Monty on the piano, John Clayton on the double bass, and Ed Thigpen on the drums. The tune is called David Danced, and we get to hear Ed doing a wonderful brush solo here. Thanks for listening. You're listening to 103.5 at 3MBS Melbourne. My name's James Clark, and I look forward to catching up with you next Tuesday night between the hours of 10 and 12. In the meantime, enjoy your jazz, and I hope you get out to see some live jazz during the course of the next week. Bye for now.

Hi there, this is Bill McLaughlin. This week on Exploring Music, we've been meeting a number of composers who are very well known for a single work. And we're asking them the question, I'm going to ask it the way a studio executive might ask a young film composer now. Okay, kid, it's pretty good, but what else have you got? So, what about that piece for brass? It's the fanfare to a dance piece called La Paris, given its premiere in Paris in 1912. We just heard it conducted by Leonard Slatkin with the Orchestre National de France. And the composer who wrote that piece had the misfortune, I suppose, of being in even more famous company. Maurice Ravel had just made the ballet D'Aphne St. Chloe. Prokofiev was making ballets for this same company, the Ballet Russe. And Igor Stravinsky was in the midst of three early ballets, Firebird, Petrushka, and Rite of Spring. And La Paris debuted right in the middle of that. And it's not the piece for which our composer is best known. Let's listen to another piece by our lad and see if we can figure out who this composer is. This is work for solo horn with orchestra. The solo horn player is Hermann Baumann, whom we listened to yesterday. Once again, it's the Gewandhaus Orchestra of Leipzig under Kurt Masur. The piece is called Villanelle.

A wonderful piece for solo horn and orchestra. Villanelle is the name of that piece. Hermann Baumann was the soloist with the Leipzig Gewandhaus Orchestra under Kurt Mazur. I found a line about this composer from Martin Cooper, who writes, "How ironic it is that this cultivated and intellectual composer should achieve his unique popular success with a comic work." Oh yeah, comic. Maybe even cartoon. Bring to mind Mickey Mouse? I know it does for me, but that's just because I was a fool for the film Fantasia when I was a kid. Listen to what the composer called this piece. A symphonic scherzo after a ballade of Goethe. We call it The Sorcerer's Apprentice. Our composer is Paul Dukas, and nothing he wrote before or after The Sorcerer's Apprentice ever achieved the popularity of that work. It's a wonderful story from Goethe. There's an apprentice who's left alone in his master's house and tries his hand at casting spells by commanding a broomstick to fill his bath with water. The broom springs to life and fetches bucket after bucket until the bath overflows. The house is nearly washed away. The apprentice, horrified and unable to remember the spell to stop what is happening, seizes a hatchet and he chops the broomstick in two, whereupon his troubles become double. Eventually, the master returns home and sets all to rights. Let's listen to James Levine lead the Berlin Philharmonic, a story after Goethe, music by Paul Dukas, The Sorcerer's Apprentice.

That piece is still great fun 100 and some years later. Piece from 1897, The Sorcerer's Apprentice, music of Paul Dukas, a symphonic scherzo after a ballad of Goethe. James Levine leading Berlin Philharmonic. So here's an elegant, stylish, intelligent composer whose reputation is overwhelmed by this comic piece he wrote as a rather young man. So let's ask him the question. All right, Monsieur Dukas, what else do you have in your catalog? Well, a wonderful symphony from right around that same time. Let's hear the slow movement, the second movement of the Symphony in C. We'll hear a performance by the BBC Philharmonic Orchestra under Jean-Pascal Tortelier from the Symphony in C major of Paul Dukas, the second movement marked Andante espressivo e sostenuto.

Remarkably beautiful music, isn't it? The second movement, the slow movement from the Symphony in C Major, composed in 1895 by Paul Dukas. There was Leonard Slatkin conducting the Orchestre National de France. Wish we had time for more of this music. We'll have to get back to it in another show. It's a big three-movement symphony, the better part of 40 minutes. Marvelous piece of music by Paul Dukas. Before we leave Paul Dukas, let me just read you a couple lines from the Grove Dictionary article, where the author writes, "A complete assessment of Dukas will only be possible when his works have been published in their entirety. A first initiative in this direction was taken with the newly rediscovered Overture to King Lear, which received its world premiere in 1995. That's about 100 years after he composed it. With the original treatment of traditional forms, his highly inventive approach to musical drama, and his importance as a teacher and a writer, Dukas occupies a central position in French musical history. And a position in our hearts, too. A great composer who also wrote The Sorcerer's Apprentice." You're tuned in to Exploring Music, and this week we are asking a lot of composers, okay, what else do you have? What else have you written? Drop us a line. Suggest some more composers of whom you'd like us to ask this question. 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Paul Dukas, born 1865, lived all the way to 1935. Very self-critical, and toward the end of his life, he refused to let much of his music be published. So many good composers from France during the late 19th and early 20th century. I thought we'd go to another. This composer, born about 25 years earlier. I'll give you his dates, 1841 to 1894. Let's listen to a little piano piece by this next French composer.

Isn't that charming? The piece is called Idyll, or perhaps the composer would have said Idyll. It's from a set of 10 picturesque pieces. This one was played by Angela Hewitt, a young Canadian pianist who obviously paid close attention to the composer, who asks that this piece be performed with freshness and naivete. Charming piece for solo piano. Let's hear a song by this composer, Chanson pour Jean. Here the beloved is compared to a rose whose fading the composer treats with an arresting change to a darker color and a sudden intensification of mood. I'm quoting from the liner notes. I couldn't do better than that. This is Barbara Hendricks with Michel d'Alberto, Chanson pour Jeanne.

Since roses are fair and Jean is too, our world is all in bloom, and it is the height of foolishness to have a care for anything else, since roses are fair and Jean is too. Barbara Hendricks, the soprano, Michel D'Alberto at the piano, Chanson pour Jean. Want to take a guess at the composer? Maybe some of you have it already. It's Emmanuel Chabrier, born in the Auvergne, 1841. Just 53 years old when he died, 1894. He was known as a composer of songs, piano pieces, and operas. He was a huge lover of Wagner, and there was a great trend toward Wagner's music among the French intelligentsia around 1880. Chabrier was amongst them. He went to hear Tristan, and from the very first note of the solo cello prelude, he burst into tears and apparently wept throughout the whole 5 hours of the opera. Chabrier had a tremendous influence on the composers coming up just after him, especially young Maurice Ravel, who just adored the music of Emmanuel Chabrier. Chabrier was also noted as quite a gay blade in Paris. He was friends with the greatest poets, people like Paul Verlaine. He also had a great collection of Impressionist paintings, starting with Edouard Manet, who painted a portrait of Chabrier. But nowadays, when you speak of the music of Chabrier, all it seems that we can think of are his trips to Spain.

Music of Emmanuel Chabrier, who made his first visit to Spain in 1883. He went as a tourist and very quickly became a tune collector. He wrote down all of the tunes that he heard sung on the streets there and incorporated a lot of them into that piece we just heard, which is called España. It is Emmanuel Chabrier's best-known piece by far. Emmanuel Chabrier wrote a great deal of wonderful music in his short 53 years of life. I'm sitting here surrounded by 7 CDs of his music, including some operas, but there's not time for it today. We'll have to get back to it later. I think we'll have to content ourselves right now by hearing one more short piece of Spanish-inspired music. This is the Habanera, conducted by Michel Plasson. In tomorrow's show, we're going to Italy to hear what else a couple of composers famous for a single piece have written, and also to observe the results of one of the most famous operatic horse races in history between Puccini and a competitor. That's all on tomorrow. In the meantime, let's go out with Chabrier.

0: Exploring Music is produced by Sydney Gillard at WFMT in Chicago and produced and engineered by Bill Sigman at Digital Island Studios here in New York City. Our production assistants are Ella Pinsloop, Eric Opland, Adela Skoronsky, and Weston Williams. Rebecca Neistat is the WFMT production and syndication manager. 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I'm Bill McLaughlin. 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

Welcome to Naterno. I'm your host, Susie Noonan, and this program was prepared by Rod Higman. We begin today with the Rienzi Overture by Wagner.

0: Symphony in E minor titled Rebirth, composed by Mieczysław Karłowicz, performed by the Warsaw Philharmonic Orchestra and conducted by Antoni Witt.
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Miserere, composed by André Campra, performed by Dominique Vis, cantatella, Gilles Ragon, tenor, Peter Harvey, baritone, and La Grande Écurie et la Chambre du Roi, Versailles Baroque Music Center Choir, and conducted by Jean-Claude Malgoire.

Divertissement 2, composed by Jean-Baptiste Lully, performed by Guillemette Laurent, mezzo-soprano, and Capriccio Stravagante under the direction of Skip Sempe.

0: Piano Concerto No. 2 in C minor, composed by Franz Xaver Scharwenka, performed by Setta Taniel at the piano together with the Hanover Radio Philharmonic Orchestra under the baton of Tadeusz Strugawa.
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0: Concerto in F, Tafel Music, Part 2, composed by Georg Philipp Telemann, performed by the Musica Antiqua Cologne and conducted by Reinhard Gubel.
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J.S. Barks Choral, BVW 1110, O Herrgott, Dein Göttlich Wort, performed by Peter Herford at the organ.

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0: Serenade in E minor, composed by Frederick Septimus Kelly, performed by Marshall McGuire Harp, Douglas Mackey Flute, Jeff Lierse Horn, together with the Tasmanian Symphony Orchestra under the baton of Benjamin Northey.
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Good morning and welcome to Daybreak, this Wednesday, the 27th of May. Mark Kerr with you this morning, and I'm looking forward to having you keep me company over the next 3 hours up until 9 o'clock. My thanks go to Rod Higman for preparing the overnight Noturno program, and our announcer Susie Noonan, which finished with some popular Catalan songs by Miguel Lobet with Julian Bream at the guitar. Well, let's have a little bit of a look at the weather for the next few days. It all looks a bit grim, I'm afraid. Today we are hoping for a maximum of 17 and a bit of drizzle at times. Tomorrow, much the same. Thursday, possible shower or maximum of 17. Not much difference again on Friday, going down to a maximum of 16 with some more showers. Saturday, much the same again, going back up to 17 with a shower or two. So some cool, wet days coming up for the next few days. Well, we're going to begin Daybreak this morning with music of Antonio Vivaldi. His Concerto for Two Oboes and Two Clarinets in C.

Beginning daybreak this morning, the concerto for two oboes and two clarinets, music of Antonio Vivaldi. Alfredo Bernardino and Paolo Grazzi playing oboes, and Daniela Latini and Lorenzo Coppola on clarinets, with the Zeffiro Baroque Orchestra directed by Alfredo Bernardino. A nice, fresh way to start the day. Now to music by a contemporary of Mozart's, an Austrian composer, and he was quite a big name in his time, not perhaps so well known now, Leopold Hoffmann. Here is his Sinfonia in C. The Northern Chamber Orchestra is directed by Nicholas Ward.

That was a sinfonia in the key of C major, the opening movement, by Austrian composer and contemporary of Mozart's Leopold Hoffmann. Nicholas Ward conducted the Northern Chamber Orchestra. And it's just coming up to 12 minutes past six. Good morning. My name's Mark Kerr. It's great to have your company this morning for Daybreak. Let's now move to some piano music by Becik Smetana.

0: That was a work called Memories of Bohemia in polka form, and it was by Bedřich Smetana, and it was played on the piano by Jitka Šesová. And you're listening to Daybreak here on 3MBS Melbourne with me, Mark Kerr. Good morning. It's great to have your company this morning. I hope your day has started smoothly.
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0: 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How easy is that? And the text number is 0485 01 1035. I'll give you that again. It's 0485 01 1035. Now let's get back to the music. Now, a little earlier in the program, we heard music by a contemporary of Mozart's, Leopold Hoffmann. But now let's hear from the man himself, an aria from Don Giovanni, Notte e giorno fatica, night and day I work hard.

At Home Under Every Tree, that was music of Katrina McKay. And Katrina McKay was playing the harp there with Chris Stout on the violin. Now, this next song certainly brings back some fond memories for me with my parents playing this on the old record player quite often.

That was a song called Inchworm. A beautiful song, I think. Music of Frank Lesser, and that was an arrangement by Johnny Mandel. Paul McCartney was the vocalist there, with an unnamed jazz ensemble, studio orchestra and chorus, but it was directed by Eddie Karam. Let's keep it gentle, shall we?

0: That was a Chacona or a Chacon by the German Baroque composer Sylvius Leopold Weiss. And it was played on the lute by Ron McFarlane. And you're listening to Daybreak here on 3MBS Melbourne with me this morning, Mark Kerr. And I hope the music is helping your morning start smoothly. And the time is 19 minutes to 7.
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0: Now, as you probably are aware, the month is May, and that means it's Radiothon month here at 3MBS. And May is quickly drawing to a close. We've only got 5 more days before the Radiothon ends. And we would love our listeners out there, those of you that perhaps haven't subscribed or your subscription has lapsed, to really consider helping us along by subscribing to this wonderful station. Now, as a bit of a tempter, we like to offer some prizes to help you make that decision. And some of the prizes, I have to say, are pretty amazing. Well, not some, all of them. Everyone who subscribes or resubscribes to 3MBS during the month of May automatically enters the draw to win one of the major prizes, which will be drawn after Radiothon. And some of these prizes are wonderful. There's an unlimited movies for a whole year from Cinema Nova, which is valued at $6,000. That would be a wonderful prize. Another one is an exceptional Kawai CA701 digital piano from Kawai and House of Pianos, and that's valued at $4,995. That's a good way to get your practice up again. This next prize, I would personally absolutely love, and it's a private house concert by one of Melbourne's most loved chamber music ensembles, the Flinders Quartet. That prize is valued at $5,000. So they actually come to your home and play for you. Pretty special, I think. Another fantastic gift is the Ultimate Melbourne Experience with Sofitel Melbourne on Collins and the Melbourne Symphony Orchestra, which is valued at over $2,000. Here you can enjoy a luxurious overnight stay in a superior king room for two with breakfast at the Sofitel Melbourne on Collins, and experience 6 MSO performances with a set of A reserve tickets to Spotlight, Bartok's Concerto, Winter Gala, Sheku Kana Mason playing Finis, Hope and Bravery, the Spring Gala, A Classical Christmas. So that's a pretty great prize to get, I would think. And this is all easy. You can do this by just going online to 3mbs.org.au and follow the prompts. And we even have a new option for the last week of Radiothon where you can send us a text and you can write the word either subscribe or donate. And you will then receive an automatic link to our website. And how easy is that? Now, the text number is 0485 011035. That's 0485 011035. We'd love to hear from you. Let's get back to the music. Now, Margaret Meyer was an American composer and teacher. She died in 2023 at the age of 87. She was a prolific composer and wrote music in a variety of genres. And one of her major works, probably one of her most well-known, is her Claremont Symphony, dating from 1996. Here's the third movement from this work.

That was music by the American composer Margaret Meyer. She died in 2023 at the age of 87. That was the third movement from her Claremont Symphony, which was composed in 1996. Very gentle. We heard the third movement. The performers were the Rus Philharmonic Orchestra of Bulgaria, conducted by Zanko Delbazov, with Maria Piva solo violin. Now, something quite different. Here's an arrangement by Percy Grainger of one of Maurice Ravel's well-known works, La Vallée des Cloches, and it's played today by the Wolf Percussion Group.

That was the Wolf Percussion Ensemble there, and they were playing a Percy Grainger arrangement of Maurice Ravel's La Vallée des Cloches, or the Valley of Bells. Quite beautiful, I think. And you're listening to Daybreak here on 3MBS Melbourne with me, Mark Kerr. Now, as we approach 7 o'clock, let's liven things up a bit.

0: Music of Tchaikovsky, an excerpt from Sleeping Beauty there. The Royal Opera House Opera, the Royal Opera House Orchestra, I should say, of Covent Garden, was conducted by Ernest Ansermet. My name's Mark Kerr and you're listening to Daybreak here on 3MBS Melbourne. Good morning. And the time is 4 minutes past seven. Let's have a little bit of a look at the weather for the next few days. It's all pretty gloomy, I'm afraid. Today we're looking at a maximum of 17 with some drizzle. Not much different tomorrow, Thursday, the 28th of May. Possible shower, maximum of 17. And Friday, much the same again. Possible shower with a maximum of 16. Saturday, it goes up 1 degree, up to a maximum of 17, but still with some showers. But I don't know about you, but I quite like the rain, so I don't mind that at all. Right, where are we?
1: Saturday afternoon concert. 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That's with me, Doug Beecroft, each Saturday from 2 till 4, here on 3MBS Melbourne.
0: That's just one of the many great programs that we offer here at 3MBS. And being the month of May, it's Radiothon month. So this is the time of the year that we like to ask you to subscribe if you haven't already, or perhaps your subscription has lapsed and you have forgotten about resubscribing. Well, now is your chance to do it. And indeed, for any of you listeners out there that haven't subscribed, but perhaps have been listening to 3MBS for years, now's your chance to join this wonderful community and subscribe. 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And we also have a new option for the last week of Radiothon where you can simply send a text with the word subscribe or donate, and you will receive a link, an automatic link to our website, and you can follow the prompts there. How easy is that? And the text line number is 0485 011 1035, and we'd love to hear from you. I'll give you that number again, 0485 011 1035. And joining me a little bit later this morning in Daybreak, my guest will be Nick Tolhurst, who is of course one of our great presenters here. He does Monday Divertimento, and he also is the producer and sometimes presenter of Arts Weekly on Saturday morning. And Nick will be joining me a little bit later in the program, where we'll be having a little bit of a talk about 3MBS, the Radiothon, and other things. But now it's time to get back to the music. The German composer, conductor, and pianist Ferdinand Hiller. He was born in 1811 and he possessed talent in abundance. He began his career as a child prodigy, like a lot of them did, and he later became a celebrated piano virtuoso. He was often compared with Felix Mendelssohn as one of the most important, imposing musical personalities of the 19th century, and he wrote a huge amount of music for the piano, including his piano concerto in A-flat, which has the title Concerto Espressivo. Here's the third movement.

That was the second movement. I think I may have said third movement in the intro. Apologies. That was the second movement from Ferdinand Hiller's Piano Concerto in A Flat. Howard Shelley was the soloist there and director with the Tasmanian Symphony Orchestra. And it is now 7:15.

pliability, the curse of versatility. She'd only allow a man to see enough to fan his fantasy. She made compliance into a science, one of the giants. Loud or lewd or la-di-da-di, everything to everybody.

0: wrapping's full, there's nothing underneath at all.
1: The fabulous Cleo Lane, who else? 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
1: 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And how easy is that? We would love to hear from you. Now, the pianist Daniel Barenboim is certainly well known on the classical stage, but here he is in a different guise.

Autumn in Buenos Aires. That was music of Astor Piazzolla with Daniel Barenboim at the piano there, with Hector Console on double bass and Rodolfo Moreros on bandoneon. Now, when it comes to symphonies, I think probably a lot of us would immediately think of Franz Joseph Haydn. He was known as the father of the symphony, and he wrote 106 of them throughout his career. And this morning I'm being a little indulgent and playing a movement from one of my very favourite symphonies of Haydn, and that is the Symphony No. 73 in D major, known as The Hunt. And we're going to listen to the first movement.

The opening movement, the Adagio Allegro from Haydn's Symphony No. 73. Indeed, that symphony is known as The Hunt. Concertus Musicus Vienna was directed by Nicholas Arnoncourt. Now, in a little while, Nicholas Tolhurst from Monday's Divertimento will be joining me in the studio to talk about all things Radiothon. Our target this year is to get 100 new subscribers, and we still need around 40 to reach that target to subscribe, and you can go into the draw to win some fabulous prizes, more of which Nick and I will talk about a little bit later. You can go online at 3mbs.org.au and follow the prompts. We'd love to hear from you.

That was a work titled Coral, and it was by Keith Jarrett. Tony Gould at the piano there with Peter Petrucci on guitar. Lovely, gentle, calm music for early in the day. Now we're going to probably Modest Mussorgsky's most well-known song, The Song of the Flea. And the words of the song were taken from a Russian translation of part one from Goethe's Faust. The song deals with Mephistopheles and Faust entering a cellar where other men are drinking, and Mephistopheles tells a tale of a king that kept a flea at his court and lavished it with ornate clothing and made it a minister of court. The flea soon brought all of its relations along to court, where all of the royals were bitten and annoyed, but afraid to kill any of the fleas because of the king's fondness for them. Richard Duval is conducting the Orchestra Victoria. John Wegner is solo bass.

0: John Wagner bass there with Richard Duval conducting the Orchestra Victoria, and they performed Modest Mussorgsky's The Song of the Flea. My name's Mark Kerr, presenting Daybreak for you this morning here on 3MBS Melbourne. Good morning. I hope your morning is starting gently. And what's the time? The time is 13 minutes to 8.
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3: Okay, what else you got? Hi there, this is Bill McLaughlin, and that's the question we're asking this week on Exploring Music. We'll be listening to composers who are famous for a single work. The Sorcerer's Apprentice, for example, or The Dance of the Hour, even Pachelbel's Canon. And we'll listen to these pieces, and then we'll ask the question, okay, what else do you have? And the answer is, wonderful and surprising music, this week on Exploring Music.

0: The Violin Fantasy number 5 in A, played by Florilegium. I don't have the name of the actual soloist, sorry. And that was music of Georg Philipp Telemann. And the time is 6:06.
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0: Here's some Ella now.

0: That was A Man Wrote a Song. That was music by Dave Franklin and sung by the wonderful Ella Fitzgerald with the Gordon Jenkins Orchestra. Now joining me in the studio is Monday Divertimento presento and all-round nice guy Nick Tolhurst. Nick, welcome to Daybreak.
1: Oh, gee, thanks, Mark. You're so kind.
0: Thank you. Well, it's written on the script.
1: So oh, okay, yes. Yeah. Well, I'm glad I wrote it for you, so that's
0: yes,
1: good.
0: That's right.
1: Now, pardon me, I'm just getting into our coffee. I'm only here actually to bring coffee to Mark, so
0: yes,
1: because I've got to keep him awake, because we need to spruik Radiothon. This is our last week. We've only got days to go.
0: 5 days.
1: Five days to go, and this last week we're celebrating spring. And do you know, we have about 300 subscribers that were due to resubscribe in May, so we're chasing those up. So if you're one of those, have a go. Mm. But we're also looking for new subscribers, and our target, when I got in this morning, we wanted 100 new subscribers. We needed 40 more. But I believe we have a few coming up
0: in the pipeline,
1: and I'll just read two of them that have come over
0: on night.
1: Well, both of them, I believe, one is Danny, he's a classic subscriber, and the other's Wilma, who's a Muso subscriber, and I think I happen to know that both of them are musicians. So when you're playing the Brandenburg sponsorship announcement, I'm thinking a lot of musicians really benefit from the work that we do here at 3MBS and the opportunities that we give people to play, to get in here. And I believe you actually, you were here last night.
0: I was here last night for the final of The Talent, hosted by Kyla Matsura Miller, and it was a fantastic night. We had three amazing young players, all of them brilliant. You can only have one winner, unfortunately. But that was an amazing experience for us and for the young musicians. And 3MBS is so good at creating opportunities like that for young people.
1: How long's The Talent been going for?
0: Oh, I'm not really sure.
1: A few years, I think. Yeah. Is it 20 years? I remember you, because sometimes you panel for it, so you know what's going on.
0: Well, I've been paneling for it this year.
1: Yeah, it's been going for a long time, because I know there are people who have come through as professional musicians here to do, you know, just for instance, to record or perform it at the Lady Marigold Southey studio here, who actually almost got their start on The Talent many years ago.
0: Yeah.
1: And that's one of the great things, probably a bit unsung about 3MBS, is 3MBS does a lot of work promoting the young musicians, giving them an opportunity to play, as well as listen to some fabulous presenters like yourself.
0: Thank you. That's nice. Well, it was certainly great fun being part of it last night. And as I said, so exciting to see these young musicians at play. There's a lot of them out there, and it's great that we have something like 3MBS where they can actually come and perform and get known and be listened to. Right. Well, thank you, Nick, for joining me. Now, I hope you can stay for a little while, because I'll certainly be wanting to chat to you a bit later.
1: Oh, okay.
0: Great. So maybe you might like to go and make another cup of coffee. Let's now have some piano music. This is a work by Antonín Dvořák.

0: Radoslav Raful there played the impromptu in D minor by Antonín Dvořák. My name's Mark Kerr and you're listening to Daybreak here on 3MBS Melbourne, and the time is 6 minutes past eight.
1: Welcome to Community Arts Voice, the 3MBS guide to what's happening in the arts scene in and around Melbourne over the coming days and weeks.
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0: Now, a moment ago we heard piano music by Antonín Dvořák. Let's have some more Dvořák now, but in a completely different guise.

0: That was an arrangement by Christoph Enzel of Dvořák's Slavonic Dance in C minor, and it was arranged for saxophones and played by the Flying Saxophone Circus, conducted by Milan Torkovich. Now, Nick Tolhurst is with me in the studio. Nick, what did you think of that piece?
1: I love saxophones like that, especially when you can hear their the keys popping.
0: Yeah,
1: that's really fun. On the bigger ones, the big boys.
0: Yes, I like that too. It's a bit. It kind of reminds me of. That's what I love about harpsichords is when the player releases.
1: Yes, Chris.
0: Releases the key and you can hear the twang.
1: Yes, the mechanics of music.
0: Yeah, I find that very exciting. So now, Nick Tolhurst, of course, is joining me in the studio to talk about all things Radiothon. So, Nick, why do you think it's so important to subscribe to 3MBS?
1: Well, Mark, I'm glad you asked. but seriously, look, two things come immediately to mind is you learn about things like harpsichord twangs and keys popping on big saxophones. The other thing is money. Let's be frank about this. It costs money to run a station. So, of course, we need subscribers and donors to help us do that. But look, I think one of the most important things, I think, is that if you're a subscriber, we know you're listening. So the more people who subscribe, the more confident we are that we have an audience out there. So I know we have more people listening to us than subscribe, but it does help us get a sense of who you are and maybe what you like. And in fact, if you want to tell us who you are or maybe what you like and why you think it's important to subscribe, you can text us on our new text line, which is 0485. No, let's do that again. What am I supposed to say?
0: Yeah, 0485. Yes.
1: 01.
0: Yep.
1: 1035. So the last four numbers are easy to remember because that's our...
0: It's our band number.
1: 1035. 0485-01-1035. Why don't you tell us why you think it's important to subscribe and support 3MBS? And we're always looking for new subscribers too. And our target was, as of yesterday or this morning, was 40. And I believe we've got five more come through overnight online.
0: That's fantastic.
1: So actually, if you do go to our text line, you can just there's a link to either subscribe or donate that makes it really easy to do so. We have Paul, and we know who Paul is. Paul has signed up as a classic subscriber.
0: Thank you, Paul.
1: And Sandra is a classic subscriber as well. So Do I have another minute to run through the daily prize?
0: Yeah, why not?
1: Every new subscriber is in the running, like any subscriber, to win a daily prize pack. But there's also a special prize, new subscriber Radiothon prize list as well. And new subscribers are also in the running for the major Radiothon prizes. What a bounty. But if you subscribe today, this is what you could win, and I find this very exciting. You could get a double pass to the opening night of Pinchgut Opera's Semele, directed by Neil Armfield, at City Recital Hall in Sydney on the 26th of November. So that'd be worth a trip up there. They're a fantastic outfit there. A one-workshop gift voucher valued at $320 from Fitzroy Painting. I rather like the idea of this one, that you get to... You know, an art class for beginners or even more advanced. How about a double pass to Melbourne Chamber Orchestra's Twilight Dialogues at 75 Reed Street, Fitzroy North on the 25th of October? That's with clarinetist David Griffiths joining the MCO for Ian Munro's Songs from the Bush. And one of the crown jewels of the chamber repertoire, you'll like this, Brahms Clarinet Quintet.
0: Wow. Anything by Brahms.
1: Yes, and while we'll both like this one. One is a $100 voucher from Seven Seasons Distillery. And we're talking award-winning gin, like Green Ant gin made from native ingredients and guided by 60,000 years of cultural knowledge.
0: Sounds delicious.
1: Hard to pass up that one. So if you would like to subscribe today, you could ring Agnes right now on, what's our number?
0: Our number is 94161035. And Agnes is sitting there eagerly waiting with her hand poised on the phone, just waiting for it to ring.
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0: Thank you, Nick, for that, and I'll look forward to talking to you in a moment. Now, we're going back to the music now. Let's go back several hundred years.

Salve Regina, and that setting by an unknown composer. It was sung by The 16, directed by Harry Christophers. Staying with early music for a little longer, we have a Chaconne now by Monteverdi, Zeffiro Tona, the Tafal Music Baroque Orchestra, is directed by Jean Lamont.

0: That one finishes very suddenly. That was Tough Old Music Baroque Orchestra there, directed by Jean Lemon, and they played Claudio Monteverdi's Chaconne after Zeffiro Torna. With me in the studio this morning, my guest is Monday's Divertimento presenter and Saturday's Arts Weekly presenter and producer, Nick Tolhurst. Hi, Nick.
1: Good morning, Mark. How are you this morning?
0: Well, I'm doing well, especially after you made me that coffee.
1: That's so good, yes. Well, it's been a long stint getting up in the wee hours to do this. But that was a lovely piece. Thank you for the Monteverdi. Yes. It puts a spring in my step. Yes. You know, someone was pointed out to me yesterday that winter starts on the 1st of June, and that's very, very soon. Yeah. But I'm looking out the window and I'm seeing a lovely tree of gumnut blossoms, and I'm thinking we're still clinging to spring, which is a good thing because we're... Radiothon is our message is support every season, i.e. keep us on air all year round. And this week we're celebrating spring, and which is a beautiful thing to do. So let's cling to spring. Let's get on to the phone. Let's call Agnes on
0: 9416 1035.
1: I always mess up my numbers. 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And we do have one new subscriber come through, Ewan. And we have Vanessa, who's a resubscriber. Vanessa's actually come back as a donor from Boronia. So there you are, Boronia. Look at something else that's spring and gorgeous.
0: Yes, and thank you, Ewan, and thank you, Vanessa. 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
1: And donors.
0: And donors.
1: Yes.
0: Fantastic, because... we can't operate without you. So, thank you, Nick. I'll speak to you again in a moment. Let's now move to Portugal.

0: The vocalist there was Amalia Rodriguez, and she was singing a song called Coimbra, which is a beautiful city in Portugal. And I have no information at all as to who the other players were in that recording, but there's always some time for some lovely fado, I think. Now the time is coming up to 29 minutes past 8, and you're listening to Daybreak with me, Mark Kerr.
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0: Now, with me in the studio this morning is my guest and fellow presenter, Nick Tolhurst. So, Nick, are you a fan of the music of Eric Coates?
4: Am I a fan? I have to be stopped from programming British light music on Divertimento Holy. Eric Coates, Ronald Binge, Elizabethan Serenade. I think I'd like that played at my funeral for something. I remember listening when I was a little tacker. My mother would be in the kitchen listening to 3AR, cooking dinner, drinking sherry out of a Vegemite glass. Remember the Vegemite glasses used to save? Nice. And I'd hear Ronald Binge. I'd hear Eric Coates. Wow, are you going to play some Eric Coates?
0: Yes, I'm going to play one of his most well-known tunes. It's called Calling All Workers. Do you know that one?
4: I love it. Calling All Workers. Calling All Subscribers. Apt. Renew now.
0: Yes, I thought it was apt. So this was one of his most recognisable of all Coates' marches. It was composed in 1940, and it was used as the signature tune for the once ubiquitous radio program called Music While You Work, which ran from 1940 all the way up to 1940.

0: Calling All Workers, music of Eric Coates. The New London Orchestra was directed by Ronald Corp. That makes me go all tingly, that piece.
1: It does make you want to march around the kitchen. Look, and I know there's this cheesy element to it, but I actually think it's fine music.
0: That's great
1: underneath
0: music.
1: It all, I really, really like it and stuff.
0: And Agnes was going crazy in the office.
1: She was. 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
0: The number is 94161035.
1: And there's more to 3MBS than just listening to the radio. 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So, on your Kauai Live,
0: program,
1: what happens there?
0: Well, I have in my Music for Keyboard program, which is every Wednesday. I'll do a bit of a plug every Wednesday.
1: You'll have to have a nap today.
0: I will. 7 p.m. And once a month, we feature what we call the Kauai Live feature. And we have guest artists come in and perform live in the Lady Marigold Southie Performance Studio. And then they join me for a bit of a chat afterwards. So it's always really nice. So we've had professionals, but we've also had a lot of young emerging artists too. Last week we had the fabulous Eliane Lorsard, which was amazing, and she played beautifully.
1: We had some people actually as audience who came in, who did a little tour of 3MBS.
0: Yes.
1: That only happens every now and again as a subscriber.

0: you can come and do that. But the young performers that come through are astonishing. I believe, actually, you used to be a teacher, and last night one of your students was one of the
1: correct
0: contestants in the final for the talent.
1: Yes.
0: So what's it like to see one of your kids, as you might say, Mike just retired, I have to tell you. Yes. What's it like to see one of your students up there in the studio?
1: It's enormously rewarding, and it makes you feel like you're doing something good in the world.
0: I have to stress, you didn't teach him the cello.
1: I didn't teach him the instrument, but he was certainly in my senior music classes.
0: And was he well behaved in your classes?
1: Well, actually, he wasn't, to be honest. But he was a nice boy, and he still is a
0: lots
1: nice
0: of spirit,
1: boy.
0: Yeah.
1: He just, yeah, very spirited and lots of chat. But you know, that's what you expect from a bunch of boys when they get together. And I actually really enjoy that. But it was great to see him playing last night. It's that also makes me go all tingly.
0: Yeah.
1: Inside.
0: So we give the 3MBS will give you the tingles. We'll give you the spring tingles. Look, and the one thing I really did want to talk about very briefly is that we have the 3MBS Arts Notice Board, and you will have heard Community Arts Voice and broadcasts every on the hour in the mornings and the afternoons. We actually have a way for community organisations to get on board, have their events promoted on our website. It's very easy to do. You just go onto the 3MBS website, 3mbs.org.au, and look for events, I think. And that's another way that we support the community to promote what's happening. And there's an awful lot happening out there.
1: There
0: and
1: is.
0: Really, 3MBS, as far as classical music and the arts goes, is really the only radio station that's doing it here in Victoria.
1: It's the voice.
0: Yes, it's the voice for you.
1: So it's a vital part of the arts community, 3MBS.
0: Sure is.
1: And it's all about the music. So why don't we go to some music?

0: The first movement from the Concerto for Mandolin, Strings and Continuo in D Major. Music by the Neapolitan composer from the early 1700s, Emmanuel Barbella. Avi Avatel is the soloist on mandolin with Il Giardino Armonico, directed by Giovanni Antonini. I don't know about you, Nick, but I really like the mandolin.
1: It has its moments, I think, yes. Mm-hmm. Yes, it's... Yes.
0: Not a major fan of the
1: okay. mandolin, but I must say I did sing in a concert with the Melbourne Mandolin Orchestra last year, and it was sensational. Mm. We did Handel, which is with Ensemble Gombert, and we did Handel and with and it just worked almost better than the orchestra. So I take it all back.
0: Yes. What about Bach? Oh, what do you think of Bach?
1: Stop me from playing Bach on Divertimento.
0: Yes,
1: I just love
0: hard.
1: It. You know, do I sing in choirs?
0: No. Should I mention that?
1: Perhaps you should, because...
0: So do you sing in a choir?
1: I sing, apart from Ensemble Gombert, I also occasionally sing with the St. John's Lutheran Church, Southgate. They have a cantata program, and you'll hear them actually promoted on our Community Arts Voice when they have a cantata come up. You should go. It's morning service, cantata in the context of a service. It's free. Fabulous music. Why do you ask?
0: Well, the reason I ask you about Bach is because now we're going to listen to some Bach. And I believe that you might have already sung this. You've probably performed this yourself. This is from his cantata BWV 11, Lobet Gott in seinem Reichen, or Praise God in His Kingdom. Does that ring a bell?
1: It does. You better get me off air before I start singing
0: it. Okay, I will. Concertus Musicus Vienna and the Vienna Boys Choir, directed by Nicholas Annenkor.

0: Music of Johann Sebastian Bach from his cantata BWV 11, Lobet Gott in seinem Reichen, or Praise God in His Kingdom. Concentus Musicus Vienna and Vienna's Boys Choir, directed by Nicholas Annenkor. My name is Mark Kerr and the program is Daybreak here on 3MBS Melbourne, and the time is 12 minutes to 9. And my guest in the studio is Nick Tolhurst. Nick, what is it about Bach's music that makes it so magical and timeless?
1: Ooh, have you got 3 hours?
0: No,
1: I guess, look, what about I would say seconds. Two words, spiritual dancing. That's what really gets to me. Every piece of his music has the dance in it and the spirit. He's a legend.
0: He is absolutely a legend, and I agree. Well, speaking about legends, I think Michel Legrand is also a bit of a legend, certainly in the world of film music.
1: Yes. Ooh, what have you got coming up?
0: Well, he wrote some beautiful tunes and songs, and the one such as the one that we're going to hear now, which is from the film The Umbrellas of Cherbourg.
1: Almost my favourite musical
0: really?
1: Ever. Oh, yes.
0: Well, this is a beautiful song, I Will Wait For You.
1: Yes.
0: André Rieu is the violinist with the Johann Strauss Orchestra.
1: Swoon.

A beautiful yearning melody there, I Will Wait For You. That's music of Michel Legrand and taken from the wonderful film The Umbrellas of Cherbourg. André Rieu, violin with the Johann Strauss Orchestra. Well, it's coming up to 9 o'clock, so it's time now for our last work in Daybreak. And hopefully it's one that will put a bit of a spring in your step, and perhaps it might make you march off to the phone to call Agnes to subscribe. And our number here at 3MBS is 94161035.

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0: Indeed. And my name's Mark Kern. It's been my great pleasure to prepare and present Daybreak this morning. And I couldn't have done it without my guest, Nick Tolhurst. Nick, thank you so much for joining me this morning.
2: He doesn't really want me to talk. It's been a great pleasure, Mark, and you've done a wonderful job, I said in my most patronising tone. Thank you very much. No, it's been really lovely. And you just heard about those major prizes. They're outstanding. And that's for everybody who subscribes. And new subscribers are also in the running for their own set of new subscriber prizes. And that's it. So ring 9416 1035. Agnes is out there. She's waiting.
0: Please do. Have a great day. 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
4: Hello there and welcome to Exploring Music. This is Bill McLaughlin. This week on Exploring Music, we've been asking the question, okay, what else have you got? We've been listening to a number of composers who are particularly well known for one piece. The composer with which we're going to start today's program is not even as well known, but his one piece is. I bet when we get there, you'll recognize the piece. And I bet if I give you his first name, you won't know who I'm talking about. This was a man born in Italy, 1834. His name is Amilcare. Can you get a last name for me? Well, let's listen to a little of his music. This is not his most famous piece, but this is a terrific piece called Capriccio for Oboe and Orchestra. Let's listen about the first 3 or 4 minutes.

We are going to fade out of that performance only because we have so much other music to get to in this show. It's a wonderful piece, isn't it? This is a piece by an Italian composer born in 1834, terrific oboe player named Burkhard Gletzner, playing with the Berliner Sinfonia Orchestra, conducted by Klaus-Peter Flohr. The opening of a piece called Capriccio for oboe and orchestra by our mystery composer, whose first name is Amil Carré. What an interesting piece. There's a marvelous Italianate flair. It actually feels to me a little bit like someone who's grown up listening to Giuseppe Verdi, which makes sense. Verdi's about 20 years older than this composer. This composer was born in Paderno and for a while was supporting himself by being bandmaster of the National Guard Band in Piacenza. Later on, he became professor of composition at the Conservatory in Milan. His pupils included Mascagni and Puccini. Let's listen to an aria from this composer's most famous opera, and I still think this may be unfamiliar to most of you. We have a great tenor, Jussi Björling, to sing the aria Cielo e Mar, Heaven and Sea, from this opera.

Wow, what a voice. I have to admit, I just love the voice of Jussi Björling singing the aria Cielo e Mar from an opera which I've only heard once in my life. I was a kid living in Philadelphia and playing in the pit there for the Lyric Opera, and they gave a performance of this opera one night. I remember the cast was Renata Tebaldi and Franco Corelli. It took singers of that magnitude to sing this opera. But you know, I think when the audience came to hear the opera, they didn't know most of the music except for a ballet sequence. And when that ballet sequence started, you could hear the rustle in the audience. Actually, you could hear them talking to each other. They recognized that piece. It's called The Dance of the Hours. And now you know what I'm talking about. The opera, La Gioconda, and our mystery composer, Amilcare Ponchielli. And I suppose, once again, a lot of you may know this from Walt Disney's film Fantasia. Here's Eugene Ormandy with the Philadelphia Orchestra, The Dance of the Hours from La Gioconda.

Eugene Ormandy, leading the Philadelphia Orchestra in a performance of The Dance of the Hours from La Gioconda, the opera of Amilcare Ponchielli, a composer who now is almost forgotten except for this single piece. But man, look at this catalog. Ponchielli left behind lots and lots of pieces. Stage pieces like I Promessi Sposi, that's after Manzoni's novel. Ballets, cantatas, operas, instrumental music, vocal chamber music, sacred music, great deal of music. I think we should go browsing a little more and not confine our notion of Ponchielli only to Dance of the Hours, as famous as that is. So famous, of course, that it's been subjected to at least one equally famous parody. And we may see if we can spare a minute or so at the end of the show to fit in a little of that. Well, let's see. So far this week, we've been starting with more obscure pieces of some of these composers. But I think now, let's go to a very famous opera by our next composer. And let's start at the beginning, at the prologue, which takes only 2 minutes and 40 seconds. And I'm betting that even if you don't recognize the first couple of measures, by about 1 minute in, when the horn solo appears, you'll know where we're headed.

All right, that was just the prologue to this opera, and by now I imagine a great many of you know the opera. It's Pagliacci of Ruggiero Leoncavallo. The horn solo there gives it away, doesn't it? That's prefiguring the very well-known tenor aria, Festi la Giuba. The opera Pagliacci is sketched against the backdrop of a bunch of touring performers, a Commedia dell'arte group, which is touring in Italy, with all of the traditional roles, Arlecchino, Colombina, and of course the clown. And it's an irresistible notion for the audience. It's a show within a show, and Leoncavallo was brilliant in the way he was able to realize one particular character's anguish, the clown who has to make everyone laugh and whose heart is actually breaking. Let's hear the aria, Festi la Giuba. Pagliacci premiered at La Scala in 1892. The conductor of that first performance, Arturo Toscanini, and Pagliacci has never been out of the repertoire ever since. It's an almost unparalleled example of popularity of this one particular opera. We don't have a recording from 1892, but we can go to the same opera house, La Scala, in 1934, to hear a performance by Beniamino Gigli, the tenor who inspired Luciano Pavarotti. This is an old recording and marvelous.

put on your tunic, paint your face white. The people pay, and they want to laugh right now. And if Harlequin steals your Colombina, then laugh, Pagliacci, and everyone will clap. Canio's Lament, Canio the Clown, the Pagliaccio. From the opera by Ruggero Leoncavallo, Pagliacci. Marvelous performance that was Beniamino Gigli with the orchestra of Teatro alla Scala in Milan, conducted by Franco Chione. The performance dates from 1934. I can't imagine the work that the engineers did on that recording to clean it up and remove all of the old surface hiss and pop. You can imagine Beniamino Gigli singing it to us today. Fantastic performance. You're tuned in to Exploring Music. This week we are asking the question, okay, what else have you got? We are going to put that question to Leoncavallo in a moment. And in the meantime, I'd like to ask you to drop us a line. Let us know how you like this sort of exploration. See if you can think of some other composers who are favorites of yours, of whom you know just one piece. Maybe we can find some more things. 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I'm Bill McLaughlin, and I've got a question. Are you a 3MBS subscriber? 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

And Puccini said, I want to make an opera about this marvelous set of French stories from the 1830s, 1840s, scenes of Bohemian life. And Leoncavallo said, wait a minute, you don't mean Henri Murger? I'm making an opera on that. And Puccini said, well, I've already started. And Leoncavallo said, I've already started, and I think you knew that. In fact, I know you turned that opera down. And it was a horse race then from that moment. Who would be the first composer to turn scenes of Bohemian life into La Bohème? To tell you the truth, Puccini got there first by about 15 months. I thought we'd listen to the much less well-known, and we'll start in Leoncavallo's opera at the point where we first meet on stage Rodolfo and Mimi. There's lots of flirtation going on. There are three or four lads, two women, Musetta and Mimi. In fact, Mimi and Rodolfo already have met each other when we first meet her on the stage in Leoncavallo. Let's pick up the action in the middle of Act 1. All of the lads are getting together at their favorite café, Café Momou. We hear them announce themselves, and we meet the ladies, Mimi, and then she wants to introduce

We just heard Mimi introduce her friend Musetta. Mimi says she gives consent, says no, and loves again as her heart commands. She does not seek pearls or gold. She adores one single treasure, love. That's Mimi's first appearance in Leoncavallo's La Bohème. We heard a performance from the orchestra and chorus and soloists of La Fenice di Torino in Turin. That was Jan Latham Koenig conducting that performance. Music of Leoncavallo. Now, Leoncavallo is trying to be very faithful to his source, which was a set of short stories which appeared in a journal in Paris in the 1840s, written by a man named Murger. These have stories to do with kids in the 1830s and 1840s, poor, talented, striving. This, in fact, is the basis of the current musical, Rent. It's all drawn on that same story. And it's interesting that Leoncavallo is trying to be very respectful of Murger's writing. One of the ways that the kids in Paris of the 1830s, bright, talented, striving kids, tried to distinguish themselves was they wanted to show you how smart they were. They knew all about everything. They knew about opera, about poetry, and they would quote continually. And these, of course, nowadays are so recondite, you need a lot of help to find one. Here's an example. Marcello, the first time he sees Musette and is starting to fall in love instantly, of course, because everything happens very fast, quotes from another opera. Listen to this little passage. It starts with a solo viola passage and then gives the tenor a chance to make a very big splash with a high A flat.

See what's going on? Marcello says, oh, what beauty stands before my eyes. And he's quoting from another opera, Les Huguenots. And his buddy Schaunard says, ah, leave the Huguenots out of it. Let me talk to this girl. That passage goes by so fast and it's so obscure. Unless you happen to have a complete knowledge of the opera Les Huguenots, you wouldn't recognize that reference. But you know what? It doesn't matter because we get the story. It's a young man and he's showing off to impress a young woman. For him, since he's not an acrobat, he doesn't turn a handstand. He sings a high A flat. Maybe she's impressed. Turns out she is. So that's the opening scenes then of Leoncavallo's La Bohème, which is marvelous music. It should have been a big hit. In fact, it was for about 4 or 5 years, until more and more people started to compare it with what Puccini had done. Same scene, it's Christmas Eve, Latin Quarter of Paris, the 1830s, but now Rodolfo, the poet, is all alone in his apartment. All of his friends have gone out. They're going out to celebrate. He's staying home. He hears a knock at the door. He opens the door, and it's Mimi, the first time he's seen this beautiful young woman who lives upstairs. Her candle is blown out. Can he help? She looks ill. She almost faints. She drops her candle and her room key. He helps her. He lights the candle. She turns to go. She's outside the door, and she remembers that she dropped her key. She comes back in. The wind blows the candle out, and Rodolfo blows his candle out. Now they're looking for the key in the dark. He touches her hand. It's ice cold. She's ill. Che gelida menina, your tiny hand, it's so cold. Listen to this.

Luciano Pavarotti, Mirella Freni, Berlin Philharmonic with Caria, and that's the scene where Rodolfo meets Mimi in the Bohème created by Puccini. You can understand the success of that little venture, and I suppose it's very unfair of me to put up one of the greatest first meetings in all of opera against Ruggiero Leoncavallo's La Bohème. In fact, I'm feeling so unfair I want to give Leoncavallo one more inning. Here's the same great tenor, Luciano Pavarotti, singing music of Leoncavallo. Here's Mattinata.

0: Mattinata, as sung by Luciano Pavarotti, music of Ruggero Leoncavallo, born in Naples, 1857, died in 1919, never again as famous as he had been for having composed Pariachi when he was just in his early 30s. What I've been thinking this week as we're listening to these composers who are known for just one piece, what a phenomenal achievement it is for any human being to make a piece of music that's beloved all across the world. Even if it's just one little tune, it's still a wonderful accomplishment. And I'm thinking back to our friend Ponchielli, that music that we heard at the beginning of the show, The Dance of the Hours. It had to have been known very well by a great crowd of people before, number one, Walt Disney would have wanted to use it in the movie Fantasia, and number two, Alan Sherman would have created this little masterpiece.
1: Hello, mother. Hello, father. Here I am at Camp Granada. Camp is very entertaining. And they say we'll have some fun if it stops raining. I went hiking with Joe Spivey. He developed poison ivy. You remember Leonard Skinner. He got ptomaine poisoning last night after dinner. All the counselors hate the waiters. And the lake has alligators. And the head coach wants no sissies. So he reads to us from something called Ulysses. Now I don't want, this should scare you, but my bunkmate has malaria. You remember Jeffrey Hardy. They're about to organize a searching party. Take me home, oh mother fada, take me home. I hate Granada, don't.
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1: If you miss me, I would even let Aunt Bertha hug and kiss me. Wait a minute, it stopped hailing. Guys are swimming, guys are sailing, playing baseball. Gee, that's better. Mata fada, kindly disregard this letter.
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Hello and welcome to Morning Recital. This morning I'm Peter Meekles. Our program includes works by Grace Williams, Beethoven and Dvorak, which we'll hear a little later. But this morning we begin with the second of our series of live-to-air performances from musicians from the Sir Zelman Cowan School of Music and Performance at Monash University. Once a month we're joined on a Thursday morning by artists from the School of Music at Monash for a live-to-air performance and a discussion about events the School of Music at Monash has on offer throughout the year. Our artists this morning are two ensembles, the Calliope Duo comprising Sean Chen, cellist, and Victor Huang, pianist, and Forte Horns, Hannah Lin, Douglas Catchlove, Emily Cullen, and Linton Sun. The first work this morning is for solo horn, Interstellar Call from Canyons to the Stars by Olivia Messiaen. And to play it, here's Hannah Lin from Forte Horns, live from the Lady Marigold Southey Performance Studio.